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0: Happy Mother's Day to all the beautiful mothers out there. Thank you for all you do. We love you and we appreciate you. And coming up Monday, Janai Thorne is going to help you get your money right on Money Monday.
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0: Happy Mother's Day to all the beautiful mothers out there. Thank you for all you do. We love you and we appreciate you. And coming up Monday, Janai Thorne is going to help you get your money right on Money Monday.
1: And I'll be giving you another word of the week. 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

0: Happy Mother's Day to all the beautiful mothers out there. Thank you for all you do. We love you and we appreciate you. And coming up Monday, Janai Thorne is going to help you get your money right on Money Monday.
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0: 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Thank you for all you do. 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

0: Happy Mother's Day to all the beautiful mothers out there. Thank you for all you do. We love you and we appreciate you. And coming up Monday, Janai Thorne is going to help you get your money right on Money Monday.
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0: Happy Mother's Day to all the beautiful mothers out there. Thank you for all you do. We love you and we appreciate you. And coming up Monday, Janai Thorne is going to help you get your money right on Money Monday.
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0: Happy Mother's Day to all the beautiful mothers out there. Thank you for all you do. We love you and we appreciate you. And coming up Monday, Janai Thorne is going to help you get your money right on Money Monday.
1: And I'll be giving you another word of the week. 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

0: Happy Mother's Day to all the beautiful mothers out there. Thank you for all you do. We love you and we appreciate you. And coming up Monday, Janai Thorne is going to help you get your money right on Money Monday.
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0: Happy Mother's Day to all the beautiful mothers out there. Thank you for all you do. We love you and we appreciate you. 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

0: 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Thank you for all you do. We love you and we appreciate you. And coming up Monday, Janai Thorne is going to help you get your money right on Money Monday.
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0: Happy Mother's Day to all the beautiful mothers out there. Thank you for all you do. We love you and we appreciate you. And coming up Monday, Janai Thorne is going to help you get your money right on Money Monday.
1: And I'll be giving you another word of the week. 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

0: Happy Mother's Day to all the beautiful mothers out there. Thank you for all you do. We love you and we appreciate you. And coming up Monday, Janai Thorne is going to help you get your money right on Money Monday.
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0: Happy Mother's Day to all the beautiful mothers out there. Thank you for all you do. We love you and we appreciate you. And coming up Monday, Janai Thorne is going to help you get your money right on Money Monday.
1: And I'll be giving you another word of the week. 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

Good morning, everyone. It is our pleasure on Huntsville Sings to provide songs of faith, hope, and inspiration that are a part of our rich heritage. Songs that reflect the eternal quest for freedom, songs that express our sorrow, our joy, our faith, our hope, and our aspiration. On Huntsville Sings, you will hear choirs and other singing groups with combined voices from every walk of life. They sing songs of yesteryear and today in reverence to Almighty God. We trust that these songs will light a candle of hope in your hearts and brighten the darkness as God's word and song falls upon our souls, leading, guiding, strengthening, and encouraging us to continue to just keep holding on to the altar of faith as Huntsville Sings. Again, good morning. I am Deacon Courtney Moore, your Huntsville Sings host for Sunday, May 10th, 2026. Huntsville Sings is brought to you each Sunday morning through the courtesy and best wishes of the management and staff of the Royal Funeral Home, located 4315 Oakwood Avenue, here in our beautiful city of Huntsville, Alabama, and the Royal Funeral Home Mason Chapel, located 718 Browns Ferry Street in Athens, Alabama. On that note, we'll begin this morning's program, dedicating this program to all of the mothers this morning. Happy Mother's Day to Mrs. Karen Jones Smith and the mothers of the Royal Funeral Home, Mrs. Maddie Brazil, Mrs. Ethel Kennemore, Mrs. Brenda Salante, Mrs. Frances Mason, Sister Maeveen Rogers and family, Mrs. Rosie Garner, Miss Faye Fern, Miss Tracy Yardell, Miss Renita Parks, Mrs. Barbara Dixon, Mrs. Linda Garner, Mrs. Glenda Fletcher and family, Mrs. Yvette Baker, Mrs. Pearl Leon Morris, Mrs. Pearl L. Sledge, Mrs. Valerie Parker, Miss Felicia Kaitler, Miss Pam Matthews and family, Mrs. Florine Jordan, Mother Odell Baker, Mother Edna Baker and Baker family, Mrs. Rosie Mae Scruggs Erskine and family, to Mother Gatana Weaver, Mrs. Pearline Young, Mother Maddie Freeman, Mrs. Gwen Baldwin, Mother Bobby Gladys and family, Mother Josephine Robinson and family, Mother Elaine Ingram, Mrs. Shirley Rich and family, Miss Mary Moore and family, Miss Jenny Poole, Miss Ernestine King, Mother Catherine Johnson, the Kent sisters, Cora, Ruby, and Victoria, Mother Effie Gaines, Miss Florence Moore, Mrs. Carlene Brooks, Miss Shirley Ann Moore, Miss Norma Diane Wilkins, Mrs. Mosetta Woods, Miss Sarah Jefferson, Miss Tricia Wellington, Mother Idella Harton, Miss Carol Drake Harris and family, Mother Estella Smith, Miss Clara Fields and family, Mrs. Bernice Sledge and family, Lady Victoria Mooney and family, Elder Stephanie Scruggs Gilks, Evangelist Vitria Ruffin, Mrs. Eunice Scott, Mother Laura Edwards, Mother Mary Childress, Mrs. Elizabeth Humphrey, Mrs. Carla Parker, Minister Diane Bryant. Our birthday celebrities for this week and last week: Miss Cameron Ward, who celebrated on April 30th, and Mr. Anthony Matthews, who also celebrated on April 30th, to Miss Florence Moore, who celebrated on May 2nd, and Mrs. Antoinette Stewart Turner, who celebrated on May the 3rd. Also, happy anniversary to Mr. Greg and Miss Carla Parker. Happy anniversary. Huntsville Sings extends the following acknowledgments: the families of the late Miss Emma May White, Mr. Alonzo William Ward, Mrs. Mary Tibbs Copeland, Mrs. May Ella Carter, and Elder James Earl Bailey express their sincere gratitude for all the kindness shown during the passing of their loved ones. They're grateful for your phone calls, visitation, floral arrangements, food, and especially your heartfelt prayers. May God bless each of you. Precious memories, unseen angels sent from somewhere to my soul, how they linger ever near me and the sacred paths unfold. Four children: Clara C., Michelle Smith, Marilyn White, Kenneth Evans, Bonilla C., Maya Goodwin, Terrell C., and sweet memory of Mr. Leon Evans, who passed his life April 8, 1990. Four children: Minister Walter Kelly and Juanita Bone,
and grandchildren in sweet memory of Mrs. Leela P.V. Kelly, who passed this life April 29, 1986. Four children, Percy and Jimmy Douglas and family, Renita Parks and family, Sarita Timmons and the entire McCurdy and Timmons family, in sweet memory of Mother Betty McCurdy Timmons, who passed this life April 29, 2022, gone but not forgotten. Four children, Mary Ann Thompson, Rosetta Tibbs, George Burnett, Linda Parks, Lily Friend, Maddie Reedus, Nora Turner, Vivian Anderson, Norrell Burnett, Edward Burnett, her grandchildren, great, great, great grandchildren, her sister, Jannie Burnett, for all her nieces, nephews, and other relatives and friends, and for her New Jerusalem MB Church family, and for the entire Battle and Burnett families, in sweet memory of Mother Catherine Battle Burnett, better known as Humpsy, who passed this life May 6, 2009, gone and never forgotten. Four daughters, Mrs. Estella Smith, Harold Smith, Sr., Miss Shirley A. Moore, sisters Mrs. Dorothy Scruggs and Roland, Ms. Veronica Hanna, grandchildren, Mr. Harold Smith Jr., Ms. Felicia Moore, Ms. Leandra Moore, Elder Buford Moore III, Delicia, Ms. Tammy Smith, and Mr. Courtney Moore. Great-grandchildren, great-great-grandchildren, nieces, nephews, cousins, friends, and the Indian Creek PB Church family, in sweet memory of Mother Nancy Rebecca Horton Moore, who passed this life May 1st, 2019. And if you'd like for your loved ones to be remembered on Huntsville Sings or your name added to our dedication list, please call the Royal Funeral Home Monday through Friday by 5 p.m. Our selection is entitled That's Enough.

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1: let not your heart be troubled. Ye believe in God, believe also in me. In my Father's house are many mansions. If it were not so, I would have told you. I go to prepare a place for you. And if I go and prepare a place for you, I will come again and receive you unto myself, that where I am, there ye may be also. Funeral announcements for Sunday, May 10th, 2026. Funeral service for Miss Emma May White was held at 12 noon Saturday, May 9th, at the St. Luke Christian Church with Elder T.C. Johnson officiating. Interment was in the Meadowlawn Garden of Peace. Funeral service for Mr. Alonzo William Ward was held at 12:30 p.m. Saturday, May 9th, at the Royal Chapel of Memories with Reverend Maurice Childress officiating. Funeral service for Mrs. Mary Tibbs Copeland was held at 1 p.m. Saturday, May 9th, at the Pine Grove Missionary Baptist Church with Dr. C. Germaine Turner officiating. Interment was in the Tibbs Cemetery, Tony, Alabama. Funeral service for Mrs. May Ella Carter was held at 1 p.m. Saturday, May 9th, at the Round Island Creek Mission Center with Dr. Michael Timberlake Jr. officiating. Interment was in the Thatchman Cemetery with Royal Funeral Home Mason Chapel directing. Funeral service for Elder James Earl Bailey will be held at 12:30 p.m. on today, May 10th, at the Big Shiloh Primitive Baptist Church with Elder Bernard Bergens officiating. Interment will be in the Madison Memory Gardens. Elder Bailey will lie in repose 30 minutes prior to funeral time. Funeral service for Mrs. Annie Pearl Hunter will be held at 12 noon Friday, May 15th, at the Progressive Union Missionary Baptist Church with Pastor Dion J. Watkins officiating. Interment will be in Faith Memorial Park. Mrs. Hunter will lie in repose 1 hour prior to funeral time. Funeral service for Mr. Isidore Maurice Ford Leslie will be held at 12 noon Friday, May 15th, at the St. Bartley Primitive Baptist Church. Memorial service for Mrs. Rita R. Kennedy will be held at 1 p.m. Friday, May 15th, at the New Life Seventh-day Adventist Church. 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

Nwiji, will be held at 2 p.m. Saturday, May 16th, at the St. Bartley Primitive Baptist Church. Memorial service for Mrs. Elizabeth Turner Robinson will be held at 12 noon Sunday, May 17th, at the Royal Chapel of Memories with Pastor Uriel Turner officiating. Memorial service for baby boy Xavion Tremaine Pearson Lanier, Jr. will be announced later. Funeral service for Mrs. May Ella Carter will be announced later. Memorial service for Miss Carol Gore will be announced later. Memorial service for Mrs. Karen Felicia Johnson will be announced later. Funeral service for Mrs. Doris Carter will be announced later. And funeral service for Mr. Setterick Kirk Gordon will be announced later. And now unto God be praise, that to believing souls God gives light in darkness and comfort in despair. For we know that if our earthly house of this tabernacle were dissolved, we have a building of God, a house not made with hands, eternal in the heavens. We dedicate to all that are bereaved, Let Me Ride.

To every mother, grandmother, godmother, and mother figure listening today, we honor and celebrate you. Your prayers, sacrifices, wisdom, and unconditional love have helped shape homes, churches, and community. Thank you for every tear you've wiped, every lesson you taught, and every prayer you prayed when no one else knew. Today, we also lovingly remember the mothers who are no longer with us, physically, but whose love, guidance, and memories continue to live on in our hearts. Though they may be absent from our sight, their legacy and impact will never be forgotten. We thank God for their lives and the lasting influence they have made upon their families and communities. The Bible reminds us in Proverbs 31:28, her children arise up and call her blessed. Today we rise to call mothers everywhere blessed and thank God for their gift of motherhood. On this Mother's Day, may the Lord strengthen you, reward your labor of love, and surround you with joy and peace. On behalf of the management and staff of the Royal Funeral Home, happy Mother's Day. And may God richly bless every mother today and always. 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Keeping you in touch with the community, the Royal Funeral Home presents for Sunday, May 10th, 2026, church news and the calendar of events. Announcing for Big Shiloh PB Church, Elder Jeffrey Jefferson, pastor. This morning prayer, 8:30 a.m., with morning worship service beginning at 10 a.m. On Sunday, May 17th, 2026 at 2 p.m., Elder Jefferson and the Big Shiloh family invites you to attend their Mothers and Deacons March. The guests will be Elder Dr. Mario D. Ford and the Douglas Tabernacle Primitive Baptist Church. Peace of Jesus Ministry, Reverend Trevor Briggs, pastor. Morning worship this morning at 9 a.m. St. James PB Church, Elder Patrick Arrington, pastor. 8:45 a.m. Sunday School, 10 o'clock a.m. morning worship. Union Hill CPCA, Reverend Jonathan Pickett, pastor-elect. 8:45 a.m. Sunday School, 10 o'clock a.m. morning worship. David Temple PB Church, Elder Robert Brown, pastor. Sunday School this morning at 10 o'clock a.m., followed by morning worship service at 11 a.m. Persimmon Grove PB Church, Pastor Collier Maston, pastor. This morning Sunday School will begin at 9 o'clock a.m., followed by morning worship service at 10 o'clock a.m. Matkins Chapel CPCA, Reverend Dr. Lyle Lee, pastor-elect. Matkins Chapel invites you to Sunday School this morning at 8 o'clock a.m., followed by morning worship at 9:30 a.m. Triana CPCA, Elder James E. Childress, Jr., pastor. This morning, Sunday School will begin at 9 o'clock a.m. and morning worship service beginning at 10 o'clock a.m. Bible study is held each Wednesday evening beginning at 6:30 p.m. Mount Zion MB Church, Reverend Dr. Brandon Nance, pastor. The Mount Zion MB Church family invites all to 9 a.m. Sunday School and morning worship service at 10 o'clock a.m. Mount Zion is located in Tony, Alabama. Bible class is held each Wednesday at 6:30 p.m. First Missionary Baptist Church, Reverend Dr. Carlos Williams, pastor, 8 o'clock a.m. Sunday School, 9:30 a.m. morning worship. St. Bartley Primitive Baptist Church, Pastor James Mooney, pastor, 8:30 a.m. Sunday School, 10 o'clock a.m. morning worship service. Briar Fork CPCA, Reverend Shantae Elmore Knotts, pastor-elect. Congratulations, Briar Fork. Morning, 8 o'clock a.m. Sunday School, 9 o'clock a.m. morning worship, 6 o'clock p.m. Wednesday prayer service and Bible study. Fellowship of Faith Church, Pastor Troy Garner, pastor. Today,
Morning worship will be held at 8 o'clock a.m. at the Madison location, followed by worship service at the main campus beginning at 10 o'clock a.m. Church Street CPCA, Reverend Dr. Mitchell Walker, Pastor, 8:30 a.m. Sunday School, 9:30 a.m. Morning Worship. This morning, the guest speaker will be Madison County Commissioner Violet Edwards. All are invited to join Church Street this morning for their Mother's Day celebration. The Concord Fellowship, Dr. Dundarius Butler, Servant Pastor. Worship will begin at 9 o'clock a.m. with Cafe Fellowship at 9 o'clock a.m. and worship service beginning at 9:30 a.m. Remember, Concord is now worshiping at Columbia High School, located at 300 Explorer Drive here in Huntsville. 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Please tune in again on next Sunday morning when, once again, the management and staff of the Royal Funeral Home, located at 4315 Oakwood Avenue here in Huntsville, Alabama, and the Royal Funeral Home Mason Chapel, located at 718 Browns Ferry Street in Athens, Alabama, will present another edition of Huntsville Sings. In parting, always remember what we say at Royal. When only memories remain, let them be beautiful. Have a blessed day and a blessed week. Celebrate, and once again, happy Mother's Day.

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0: the beautiful mothers out there, thank you for all you do. We love you and we appreciate you. 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
4: Was to weld together a people for God and turn all eyes to a coming Messiah. That's why God chose Israel, for them to teach the world about the coming Messiah. And they failed God. Amen. And then we're doing the same thing today. We are failing God because we have this New Testament where Christ already came and established his church, his kingdom. And we still can't seem to get it right because we won't read. We will not read. We expect for somebody to stand before us and tell us what we're supposed to believe. Friends, we have to go back to the book. Let me help you. Salvation is individual. Salvation is individual. Every person has to seek for himself. But God made promise to Abraham in Genesis 22, and we actually get pencil and paper so you can copy the scripture. In Genesis 22 and verse number 18, God told Abraham, "In thy seed shall all the nations of the earth be blessed." The nations that will arise long after were to be heirs of this promise to Abraham. From the time it was first spoken to Abraham, this promise of a blessing in his seed runs as a golden thread through both the Old and the New Testaments. When you read a statement concerning the promise anywhere in the Bible, it is tied inseparably with the one given to Abraham by God himself. It is the one great promise in God's book. In you shall all the nations of the earth be blessed. The Apostle Paul touched on this promise quite often in his writings. He wrote in Galatians chapter 3 and verse number 8, "And the scripture foreseeing that God would justify the heathen by faith, preach before the gospel unto Abraham, saying, in thee shall all the nations be blessed." Let me say that again, because see, the Old Testament is the New Testament concealed, and the New Testament is the Old Testament revealed. But if we are never adept enough at putting that together, then we won't get it, and we can't walk in it if we don't get it. It will mean absolutely nothing to us. We'll take that Bible, take it to church on Sunday, don't open it, then come back with it and put it on the shelf and pick it up again next Sunday. What's in that book is what we need to save our souls. But if we won't dig it out and make the application in our own lives, it means absolutely nothing to us. We can't pass the truth on to the next generation because we don't have the truth. You can't lead where you won't go, and you can't teach what you don't know. Paul wrote in Galatians 3 and verse number 8, "And the scripture foreseeing that God would justify the heathen by faith, preached the gospel before unto Abraham, saying, in thee shall all the nations be blessed." That is a fulfillment of Genesis 22:18. Galatians 3:8 is the same thing that God said to Abraham in Genesis 22 and verse number 18. And Paul left no doubt as to just what that promise entailed. He further wrote in Galatians 3:16, now to Abraham were the promises made, and to his seed. And he said, not and to seeds as of many, but to thy seed, which is Christ, to thy seed, one seed. Now, he didn't say many seeds. The promise is to thy seed, which is Christ. So the promise really was that God would justify the Gentiles. Now, as to that point when it was made, it was the beginning of God choosing Israel to be his chosen people. But he is saying even right then, he's going to justify the Gentiles. Amen. So blessing all nations in Christ now. In Christ. That's why I could say without a successful contradiction or religious rebuttal that the Church of Christ is the world. The religion of Christ is the worldwide religion. Whether men accept it or not, God put it there for that purpose. Everything resides in Christ. All spiritual blessings, y'all, are in Christ. That means they are in the Church of Christ. That's why that's the only church God put in the Bible. So we could see it clearly. But Satan done dull our eyes. Man, Satan done blinded our minds so we cannot see. That's 2 Corinthians 4 and verse number 4. He's the God of this world, have blinded the minds of those that believe not. When you read the scripture and you know it say one church and you say, well, I don't believe that. Satan done blinded your mind, not your eyes. He done blinded your minds. Then in Galatians 3 and verse number 29, the apostle make it clear in the last verse of this chapter with this declaration, and if you are Christ's, then are you Abraham's seed and heirs according to the promise. He's still going back to that promise now. He say, but, you know, if you be in Christ, now you are Abraham's seed and heirs according to the promise. So we find that the promise to Abraham is fulfilled in Christ and in the Church of Christ, because everybody that is in the Church of Christ is in Christ. Now, are you saying that everybody in the Church of Christ going to heaven? No, I didn't say that. I didn't say that. The faithful, the church is going to heaven, whether I'm faithful or not. I might miss heaven, but God is coming back for his church. 1 Corinthians 15:24, then cometh the end when he shall have delivered up the kingdom to God, even the Father. The kingdom of God is the Church of Christ. All of them kingdom parables that Christ spoke in Matthew chapter 13 and down through there, all through the book of Matthew, when he say the kingdom of heaven is like, he's talking about the Church of Christ. He made it crystal clear, y'all. So we find that the promise to Abraham was fulfilled in Christ. It was said in Acts 13 and verse number 23, of this man's seed had God, according to his promise, brought unto Israel a Savior, Jesus. It was in accord with God's plan that Christ died for mankind. Christ died on the cross because God had already foreknowledge of that. God had already set that up. Amen. Did man have a choice? Every man who participated. Judas had a choice. Just because God knew it, God didn't make Judas do that. Hello. Caiaphas and his group, the Sanhedrin Council, all of them chose. You see how Nicodemus and the other man, he didn't have no part in that. They chose not to have a part in that. It was in accord with God's plan that Christ died on the cross. And for this, Hebrews 9 and verse number 15, and for this cause he is the mediator of a new covenant, that death having taken place for the redemption of the transgressions that were under the first covenant, that they which are called might have the promise of eternal inheritance, Hebrews 9 and verse number 15. That just say the blood of Christ is so powerful that it goes back to those that are faithful under the Old Testament, and it saved them. You see, under the Old Testament, they were promised the land flowing with milk and honey when God brought them into that promised land. And why was it called the land flowing with milk and honey? Because the Jordan overflowed her banks 2 and 3 times a year. And so that watered all of that land. That land was plush.

land. And the Jews got it, and God said, you know, every 7 years, Jubilee, you give my land some rest. And they wouldn't do it, and they was on that land 490 years, and they did not give God's land rest. Every seven or every 10 years, they were supposed to have Jubilee, and they were supposed to give that land rest. That's why God sent them into Babylonian captivity for 70 years. And God said, now my land will have some rest. Those were the 70 years that they owed God. It's 7 times 70 is 49. So I think every 7 years was the year of Jubilee. Amen. But I know that's not the lesson. Amen. But since all nations were to be blessed in Christ, it behooves us to find more about the blessings that are located in Christ. Because there are no blessings outside of Christ, no spiritual blessings now. Since we have already found that the promise was to be in the seed of Abraham, which is Christ, Galatians 3:16. We look for another verse to verify that. How about 2 Corinthians chapter 1 and verse number 20? 2 Corinthians chapter 1 and verse number 20. Let me see, can I find that over here? I hope you read along with me here. 2 Corinthians chapter 1 and verse number 20. Listen what it says. For all the promises of God in him are yea, and in him, amen, unto the glory of God by us. So all the promises that he made to Abraham are in Christ. That's that connection. Christ is the seed of Abraham. And you read that scripture where Christ said, before Abraham was, I am. You know why he could say that? Because Christ is God come in the flesh. Oh, I had to cut to the chase right there. I want you to know what I know. I want you to know everything I know. And I can go and prove it with the scriptures, y'all. All the Bible is right. 2 Corinthians 1 and verse number 20. All the promises of God are in Christ. Everything God had promised us are in the body of Christ. You cannot receive anything from God unless you are in the body of Christ. In Ephesians chapter 1 and around verse number 3, listen what the Bible says. Blessed be the God and Father of our Lord Jesus Christ, who had blessed us with all spiritual blessings in heavenly places in Christ. The only heavenly place on the face of this earth is the body of Christ, which is the church of Christ. And when you say, well, any church will do, it don't matter what church you belong to, long as your heart is right, that's blasphemy. You're saying exactly the opposite of what God said. Now, you know, every tub has to sit on its own bottom, and you have free will. You can say and do whatever you want to do. Let's say and do, but you don't want to lead people astray. Verse number 4. According as he had chosen us in him before the foundation of the world, that we should be holy and without blame before him in love. He had chosen us in him. And let me show you how you'll know. If this word resonate with you, you already heard it. Hello, God put it in you. Before you can see, mama and daddy gave you the body, but God gave you the spirit. And God placed this thing in your spirit long before you was born. Amen. How else do you justify this scripture? And had chosen us in him before the foundation of the world. And then in Jeremiah 1 and verse number 5, he said, before I formed you in the belly, I knew you. We have to put these scriptures together and try to get us some understanding so we can make the application in our own life. See, y'all, if we don't do that, that big old book you got called a Bible, it ain't no

0: fancy preachers today, they want to skip over. They want to filibuster a Bible class. They want to do two and three scriptures and then send you on home after you pay your money like you're paying for salvation. You can't pay God enough money to save your soul. Your soul is worth the whole world. Jesus said in Matthew 16, what is a man profited if he gain the whole world and lose his own soul? Or what shall a man give in exchange for his soul? You can't buy this salvation. It's given as a free gift, but you're going to have to do your part. You got to come out of that denominational church, find the church, or either change that denominational church to the Church of Christ. Come on, man, I'll help you. It won't cost you a quarter. I'll help you. The Bible is right. The gospel is free. The gospel don't cost nothing. It is free. Jesus said, freely you have received, freely give. Amen. Amen. All spiritual blessings in heavenly places in Christ. This language is clear and it's understandable. God had blessed us with every spiritual blessing, but where is it? In Christ. Where you get it, you got to get in Christ to get it. Now, if every spiritual blessing is in Christ, how many do you expect to be found outside of Christ, in man's churches, in denominations? Because none of man's churches are in Christ. The Catholic Church is not in Christ. The Baptist Church, the Methodist Church, the Pentecostal, the Apostolic, they belong to men. Men are the head of those churches. Christ is the head of the Church of Christ, the only one in the Bible. Amen. If every car is found in the ditch, how many cars would be left on the road? Amen. None of them. All of them in the ditch. And it is certain that since every spiritual blessing is in Christ, there is not one spiritual blessing to be found outside of Christ, outside the body of Christ, outside the Church of Christ, outside the kingdom of God, outside the bride of Christ, outside his disciples, members of his body. Many folk in the religious world labor under delusion that one can become a Christian in any church. One can become a Christian outside of Christ. But Paul says in Ephesians 2 and verse number 10, for we are his workmanship, created in Christ Jesus unto good works, which God had before ordained that we should walk in them. We are created in Christ Jesus, not out of Christ. And baptism in water put us in Christ. 1 Corinthians 12 and verse number 13. For by one Spirit are we all baptized into one body, whether we be Jew or Gentile, whether we be bond or free, and have been all made to drink into one Spirit. So once we are in Christ, we are created. He teach us how to become Christians. Amen. We can't learn outside the body of Christ. Once we are in Christ, now we can learn what it means to be a Christian. It takes sacrifice. You have to give up sin. You have to give up that thing that you love so well, that thing you love more than God. Have to give it up, Jack. Amen. And it takes time. There's no overnight success in Christianity. But the religion of Christ is the worldwide religion. This is it right here. Paul also wrote in 2 Corinthians 5 and verse number 17, therefore, if any man be in Christ, he is a new creature. Old things are passed away. Behold, all things are become new. That old life I used to live, I can't live it no more. Amen. Them old lies I used to tell, that was buried. I buried that old man in the watery grave of baptism. But the Bible says in Acts 2:38, repent and be baptized. Repent means stop the sin. And in baptism, he erases all your past sins. And he puts you in Christ, in the body of Christ. Now he say, work out your salvation in fear and trembling. Not fear cowering in a corner, but respect for the word of God. Amen. It is only when one has come into Christ that he can become a new creature, with the old things of sin forever removed. For it is only in Christ that we are made alive unto God. 1 Corinthians 15:22, for as in Adam all die, even so in Christ shall all be made alive. One is made alive in Christ, and until one has entered into Christ, he cannot be made alive. He cannot become a new creature. He is spiritually dead because he's separated from God. And we can never be reconciled to God outside of Christ. For reconciliation is a spiritual blessing, and all spiritual blessings are in Christ. This is stated by the Apostle Paul. He said he shows the state of the Gentiles. And then what Christ does for all men in Ephesians 2 and verse number 11. He say, at that time, let me go back over here and find it. Ephesians chapter 2 and verse number 11. I have to read down a little bit, so stay with me here. He say, wherefore remember that you being in time past Gentiles in the flesh, who are called uncircumcised by that which is called the circumcision in the flesh, made by hands, number 12, that at that time you were without Christ, being aliens from the commonwealth of Israel and strangers from the covenants of promise, having no hope and without God in the world. But now in Christ Jesus, you who sometimes were far off are made nigh by the blood of Christ. For he is our peace, who hath made both one and hath broken down the middle wall of partition between us, having abolished in his flesh the enmity, even the law of commandments containing ordinances, but to make of himself of twain one new man, so making peace, and that he might reconcile both unto God in one body, one church, by the cross. By the cross, the body of Christ is the church of Christ, y'all. And that'll be the truth when the world is on fire. Take note, y'all, reconciliation can only take place in the body of Christ. He reconciled Jew and Gentile where? In the body of Christ. He can reconcile black and white where? In the body of Christ. Salvation is another spiritual blessing. In 2 Timothy 2 and verse number 10, therefore I endure all things for the elect's sake, that they also may obtain the salvation which is in Christ Jesus with eternal glory. Salvation can never be obtained outside of Christ, for the simple reason that God has located this spiritual blessing in Christ. And those who have come into Christ have escaped condemnation. In Romans 8 and verse number 1, say, there is therefore now no condemnation to them which are in Christ Jesus, who walk not after the flesh, but after the Spirit. Isn't that a wonderful blessing? All of them. They are wonderful blessings. They are spiritual blessings and found only in Christ Jesus. That's where fellowship with God is. You can't have fellowship with God outside the body of Christ. Ephesians 3:21 say God get the glory in the church by Christ Jesus throughout all ages, world without end. Amen. God cannot be glorified in man's church. They don't care nothing about the scriptures. Amen. They don't submit to the scriptures. They change the scriptures anytime they can. Anytime it's convenient, boy, they'll flip that scripture in a minute. Amen. And here we sitting waiting on them to tell us what to believe. You got a book. You can read. Get with us, man. We have a class every day at 5 o'clock in the evening. Give me a call. I'm telling you now, I'll tell you the Zoom numbers. You can get on and learn with the rest of us. Amen. No condemnation to them which are in Christ Jesus, because that's where perfection is. Colossians 1 and verse number 28, Paul said that we may present every man perfect in Christ. Oh, the Bible is right, y'all. I'm telling you, that'll be the truth when the world is on fire. Every spiritual blessing is in Christ. Absolutely no reason for anyone to rejoice while they are outside of Christ. Therefore, Paul wrote, rejoice in the Lord always. And again, I say rejoice, Philippians 4 and verse number 4. And that is my time. We thank you for listening. Happy Lord's Day. God bless you. God bless you. He's trying to bless you with his word. Have a nice day, and we'll try it again next time. Thank you.
1: Our speaker was Brother Carlisle. Until we meet again, remember, we speak where the Bible speaks, and we are silent where the Bible is silent. We call Bible things by Bible names, and we do Bible things the way God says to do them.
2: Praises shall continue to be in my mouth. Come on, lift your hands.

0: Good morning, our radio listeners and friends. You are now listening to In the Shadow of the Cross, sponsored by the Royal Funeral Home Management and Staff here in our beautiful city of Huntsville, Alabama, 4315 Oakwood Avenue here in the city of Huntsville, 718 Brown Ferry Street over in Athens at the Mason Funeral Home Chapel, where we encourage you that when you need service, please call Royal. And we'd like for you to always remember what they say at Royal: when only memories remain, let them be beautiful. We send this out to everyone that's under the sound of our voices. We pray that you all are yet holding on to God's unchanging hand. And on this day, from all the men throughout the city, and as far as our voice can be heard, we'd like to say to all of the mothers, Happy Mother's Day. May God bless, comfort, and keep you like only He can. And we send this out to our members of Blackburn Chapel, a church family, our Pastor Tremaine Snodgrass, and to all church families everywhere, and to all of the ministers everywhere. We like to say you all, no matter what this world look like on this side, God is in charge and God is in control and God is our everything. So if you trust Him for one thing, trust Him for all things. He will take care of you. We want you to notice our scripture this morning. It's coming from the 14th chapter of John, starting with the first verse. It says, "Let not your hearts be troubled. You believe in God, believe also in me. In my Father's house are many mansions. If it was not so, I would have told you. I go and prepare a place for you. And if I go and prepare a place for you, I will come again and receive you unto myself, that where I am, there you may be also." Let us pray. Heavenly Father, we come now, Lord, just to say thank you. Father, we thank you for the visitation of your Holy Spirit. We thank you, Lord, that right early this morning you taught our bodies, and then, Lord, you aided our eyes to come open one more time. For that reason, Lord, we pause to say thank you. And then, Lord, you gave us traveling mercy and grace to travel these dangerous highways. And while arriving at this appointed place, one more time, we find our sister here, and we pray that all is well. We thank for Sister Cynthia and her family, Lord. We pray that all is well. We pray, Lord, that you keep your loving arms around each and every one of us. Bless mothers and bless fathers. And then, Lord, continue to bless our children and our youth and all of those who are preparing to walk across the state. Some of them that have already walked from different colleges. Father, open up their hearts, minds, and understanding that they can make a difference in this world today. Let them know, Lord, that all power is in your hand and you hold the keys to their success. So aid us to lean and depend on you, for we know that you are able and well able to do anything but fail. Bless those that are sick, those that are incarcerated, and those that personally don't know you in the pardon of our sin. Keep us all in your care, Father, and protect us from all hurt, harm, and danger. And we'll be careful to give you the praise. It's in Jesus' name we pray. Amen.
1: Good morning. God has blessed us with another beautiful day. Let's start this day with a new attitude and plenty of gratitude. You've been listening to Blackburn Chapel Church on In the Shadow of the Cross. This program is being brought to you through the courtesy of Royal Funeral Home. 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

Funeral announcements for Sunday, May 10th, 2026. Funeral service for Miss Emma May White was held at 12 noon on Saturday, May 9th at the St. Luke Christian Church with Elder T.C. Johnson officiating. Interment was in the Meadowlawn Garden of Peace. Funeral service for Mr. Alonzo William Ward was held at 12:30 p.m. on Saturday, May 9th at the Royal Chapel of Memories with Reverend Maurice Childress officiating. Funeral service for Mrs. Mary Tibbs Copeland was held at 1 p.m. on Saturday, May 9th at the Pine Grove Missionary Baptist Church with Dr. C. Jermaine Turner officiating. Interment was in the Tibbs Cemetery in Tony, Alabama. Funeral service for Mrs. May Ella Carter was held at 1 p.m. on Saturday, May 9th at the Round Island Creek Mission Center with Dr. Michael Timberlake Jr. officiating. Interment was in the Thatch Man Cemetery with Royal Funeral Home Mason Chapel directing. Funeral service for Elder James Earl Bailey will be held at 12:30 p.m. on today, Sunday, May 10th, at the Big Shiloh Primitive Baptist Church with Elder Bernard Bergens officiating. Interment will be in the Madison Memory Gardens. Elder Bailey will lie in repose 30 minutes prior to funeral time. Funeral service for Mrs. Annie Pearl Hunter will be held at 12 noon on Friday, May 15th at the Progressive Union Missionary Baptist Church with Pastor Dion J. Watkins officiating. Interment will be in the Faith Memorial Park. Mrs. Hunter will lie in repose 1 hour prior to funeral time. Funeral service for Mr. Isidore Maurice Ford Leslie will be held at 12 noon on Friday, May 15th at the St. Bartley Primitive Baptist Church. Memorial service for Mrs. Rita R. Kennedy will be held at 1 p.m. on Friday, May 15th at the New Life Seventh-day Adventist Church. Memorial service for Mrs. Sherry Gail Wigwe will be held at 2 p.m. on Saturday, May 16th at the St. Bartley Primitive Baptist Church. Memorial service for Mrs. Elizabeth Turner Robinson will be held at 12 noon on Sunday, May 17th at the Royal Chapel of Memories with Pastor Ural Turner officiating. Memorial service for baby boy Xavion Tremaine Pearson Lanier Jr. will be announced later. 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Funeral service for Mrs. Doris Carter will be announced later. 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And now unto God be praise, that to believing souls God gives light in darkness and comfort in despair. We dedicate to all who are bereaved this next selection.

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0: out there, thank you for all you do. 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
2: Good morning, good morning. Great day. God has blessed us to be able to come into your home with power in the praise. We got a great program for you today. Hey, listen, if you have no prayer, you have no power. Little prayer, little power. A lot of prayer, a lot of power. Let's go into the word of prayer. Dear Lord, we thank you this morning for just keeping us all night long. Father God, we thank you for bringing the guests safely to Huntsville. God, we're asking you to take us safely back home, God. God, we thank you for just being God and God all by yourself, yes. Father. Father, thank you for my mother this morning, God. Yes. Thank you for just looking over all the mothers this morning, Lord God. It's been a mother and a father, Lord God. But God, we thank you for your grace. Yes. We thank you for your mercy, oh God. God, we ask you to go to every hospital across this land, begin to lift up some bowed down heads, Lord God, where the doctor has said no, but we know that Jesus will say yes. Lord God, we thank you for all your gift. God, we thank you for your just being God this morning, God. I thank you for the blood running warm in my veins this morning, oh God. God, we thank you for this life abundantly, Father. Father God, I just want to say

0: to be blessed among women and highly favored, to be chosen. To be chosen to bring forth and to give birth. And I want to encourage all of you mothers, hold on, be encouraged. Listen, I want you to celebrate you this morning. And I'm excited to be able to come and encourage you. I'm here along with my longtime good friend, awesome woman of God, Prophetess Linda Jones of International Chosen Ministry of Diaperville, Mississippi. I'm telling you, I'm excited to have her. She is a mother, an excellent mother. And I was just thinking about, I have to say that again at church, how she used to babysit my children when they were little and babies. I trusted her back then, and that's been over some years. Our children are in their 40s and all 30s and all that, and God has been good. So I want to give a passage of scripture to you, and then we're going to bring her on. We're going to talk about what it means to be a mother, the privilege and the honor. And I want you not to look down on yourself if things have not turned out the way you desired them. Sometimes even as mothers, we put everything we have into our children, but sometimes it just don't go the way we desire. But I want you to know that you can't feel bad. You can't blame yourself because you've done all you could do and did your best in what you thought. But just to be honored, and we don't even understand how God feels about mothers. Oh my goodness, how he loved mothers. And I know Jesus himself, he loved his mother. Loved his mother. Yes, and did. She loved him. Mm-hmm. She was always concerned about her. And so it's so important he put that special gift. But this is something I want to encourage you with that's been sticking with me all week. It's from Isaiah chapter 49. I'm going to begin at verse 13. It says, "Sing, O heavens, and be joyful, O earth, and break forth into singing, O mountain, for the Lord has comforted his people and will have mercy upon his afflicted." But listen to this. "But Zion said, the Lord has forsaken me and the Lord has forgotten me." But listen to this question right here. It says, "Can a woman forget her sucking child, that she should not have compassion on the son of her womb? Yea, they may forget, yet will I not forget thee." Oh my goodness, isn't that awesome? He's saying, listen, how can I forget you? He said, just like a mother cannot forget her sucking child and not have compassion, I could never forget you. You know what, prophetess? What about that? God is saying, I don't care what the situation is, I can never forget you.
1: Amen. And I just want to encourage the mothers that's out there on this morning, that just like the woman of God said, that God said he would never forget us. And even though your children may be going through trouble right now, and sometimes we feel like sometimes just to forget them, if we be honest, but we'll never forget our children, just like God. And I just want to encourage the women and the mothers just to hold on to the promises of God. For one thing about God, the Bible says that God is not a man that he should lie, neither the son of man that he should repent. So everything that God has spoken into your life concerning your children, he will bring it to pass. I think it's Proverbs 11:21 says that God will deliver the seed of the righteous.
0: Yes,
1: so I just want you to be encouraged. Hallelujah. On this morning. And it's just a blessing to be here in Huntsville, Alabama, with my friend Apostle Phyllis Morton and Pastor Tony. It's such a blessing to be here. And I know God has a promise for you. And I know God's going to bring everything that he said to pass. He's going to bring it to pass. Everything that God's spoken to your life, he's going to bring it to pass.
0: And you know what? That is so awesome. And I remember, just being a little transparent, I remember, prophetess, at a time in my life that was devastating when my son, my young son, got in trouble. For the first time, I was so devastated. I was crying out to God, and I didn't even know this was in, I think it's Job 22:28, but he gave me this word, and it said, "I will deliver whom you intercede for," but this is the key, "who is not innocent." Oh,
1: whoa.
0: "But I will deliver him because of the cleanliness of your hands."
1: Praise God.

0: my God. Yes. He was saying, I will deliver whom you intercede for. Isn't that powerful?
1: Yes.
0: Whom you intercede for, who is not innocent.
1: Not innocent.
0: Oh, but I will deliver him because I get too excited.
1: I mean,
0: that right there, I mean, I have lived through that this whole time. When he said that was a word for me that took me through the crisis. So I want to encourage you and leave that with you, mothers. Those that you need encouragement, there's a word from the Lord that will take you through your difficult times,
1: and
0: your
1: even
0: dark
1: if they're not
0: days.
1: Innocent.
0: He said, even though he is not
1: innocent,
0: but I will deliver whom you intercede for.
1: So that's it's important for the mothers to continue
0: keep
1: to pray.
0: On, keep on.
1: Keep
0: don't
1: on
0: ever.
1: Praying. Keep
0: don't
1: on
0: ever.
1: Praying. Don't ever give up.
0: And know and understand one thing. You're not responsible for what they get into or
1: come
0: what they do.
1: Now.
0: But I kept my hands clean.
1: Yes.
0: He said, I'll deliver them because of the cleanliness of your hand.
1: Of your hands.
0: Because of your life and how you lived and do live before them. So you know what? They got to come back. And you know Proverbs 22 and 6 says, train them up.
1: In the way they should go.
0: And when they are old, that don't mean old as an age, but mean mature.
1: Right.
0: When they are mature,
1: right.
0: They will not depart.
1: Amen.
0: So I know we have just a few minutes. Can you say a quick prayer?
1: Yes, ma'am.
0: For our mothers
1: sure
0: out
1: can.
0: There?
1: Father God, in the name of Jesus, we just come before you, oh God, this morning, thanking you for every mother, God, that mother that's going through right now with that child. Father, I ask that you would comfort her right now in Jesus' name. I ask that you would build her up, oh God, and let her know that everything is going to be all right. Father, I ask that you would even comfort every mother, those that may be going through in their bodies, sickness, or whatever it may be, God. We send a word to them right now to be healed. So, Father, we thank you for your word says that, God, that you said you was wounded for our transgressions and bruised for our iniquities, and the chastisement of our peace was upon you, and with your stripes we are healed. So we send healing to the atmosphere, into the airways, God. And we thank you for every mother on today. Bless every mother. Encourage every mother. That mother that have not heard from their child in a long time, God.
0: Yes,
1: I ask
0: God.
1: That they would call their mother, God, and let
0: yes.
1: them know that they love them.
0: Yes,
1: and we thank you for it now. In Jesus' mighty name we pray. And amen.
0: Amen. Amen. Glory to God. I'm glad that you said that. Because, you know, that you pray. Because sometimes, you know, there are people that have not heard from their children.
1: Yes.
0: You know, and I'm very thankful.
1: Amen.
0: I'm very thankful and blessed and honored for that. But a lot of mothers
1: people have not.
0: Have not. And, you know, and I think it's just so hard. It breaks a mother's heart when they don't hear from their children. You know. I always, you know, when my kids were little, I always insisted. Now, Mother's Day, and that's what I said to the children at church, we're going to do something. You're going to do something for your mother.
1: Amen.
0: I don't care if you don't have no money, because what
1: give
0: you
1: them
0: can
1: a
0: do,
1: candy bar,
0: what you
1: right?
0: can do, though, you can write a note to them.
1: That's right.
0: And I love letters. I love, I love a note. My daughter wrote me a card, and it's amazing. I was going to take it to church and totally forgot about it, but you hear the sentiments of their heart. And even little kids, you
1: that's
0: remember how when
1: written.
0: They was little and they draw their hand on a piece of paper and then they'll say, I love you. That's everything.
1: That's everything.
0: Because it means so much to a mother, because sometimes it's not always the amount, it's the sincere of the heart. And you know what? I was thinking, I said, sometimes people are doctors and engineers and that's fulfilling. But for me, the best career... The best career that I've ever had is being a mother.
1: Wonder.
0: And I'm so thankful to God today for being able to be home. Oh, my. I'm getting too excited on this radio. to be able to be home raising my children and to be able. That was a full-time. People don't understand. That was a full-time
1: job.
0: Because by the time you get up, get them breakfast, come back, do all the work. It's time to go pick them up again. It never ended. But you know, I was sharing that and thinking about my. This morning I was telling my daughter about that. How forever, you know, we always talk. They always slept. You know, I was doing the hair. It was just that amazing. So I was telling her, for 46 years, you know, she's the mama, for 46 years you've invested in my life. So sometimes as mothers, we got to think about the investment, you know. And I know God has given you an awesome word today for already. Mothers. And I want to encourage those of you that are out there. If you don't have a place to go, come and visit us today at Solid Rock Christian Center, 2506 Winchester Road at 10 a.m. This awesome woman of God will be there preaching. Glory to God. And if you need special prayer, whatever you need, come out. Amen. And God is going to meet you there.
1: Amen.
0: Amen. I'm so excited about that. And I just keep thinking about the passage of scriptures that says, Proverbs 22 and 6, where it says, train up a child. And one thing I love when I do baby dedications, I think about this. The Bible says, train them up in their bent.
1: In their bent.
0: I mean, that's amazing that people don't understand, because when they are born, they have a certain bent. Mm-hmm. That meant they are bent for something.
1: Amen.
0: It's a certain way that they are supposed to go. It's that's a certain something that they are supposed to be.
1: Mm.
0: And I think that's what we need to do when, you know, you need to recognize what desire your child has. Take it seriously and begin to train them in that direction.
1: That's right.
0: Begin to make sure that you encourage them, to let them know that there's nothing that they can't do. And if it's something they want to do, regardless of how hard it is, and we know as mothers and prayer warriors, we got to pray them through those things. My goodness, it's amazing. Talk about that a little bit, praying them through.
1: Oh, my. Praying them through. One thing about it, we can't give up.
0: Right.
1: We have to continue to pray. That's why the scripture says that men should always pray.
0: Mm-hmm.
1: Rather, we're praying for our children or whatever, we should always pray and not faint. And sometimes you may feel like fainting.
0: Oh, gosh.
1: Because it seems like before the problem gets better, it gets worse. But we have to just stand in there and continue to pray, because I guarantee if you keep praying long enough, things are going to happen. Things must change. They always say that prayer changes things.
0: Mm-hmm.
1: And I like to say, if it don't change things, it'll change you,
0: how
1: you feel about the thing.
0: Yes, it will. And you'll change things.
1: You'll change it. Amen. So, yes, we got to continue to pray.
0: And you know what I love about the ministry of intercession, and we know that too well, all too well. I love the fact that we can call each other. I've had to call you. Honey, I
1: had
0: need
1: to call
0: you to pray.
1: You. Yes.
0: And you'll call me. I was like, what? Baby, we getting on the horn. Amen. I'm telling you, where there's two or three gathered in his name,
1: together.
0: Whatever we ask or we touch and agree, he'll do it.
1: He will
0: And
1: do
0: I'm telling
1: it.
0: This is the confidence
1: that we have.
0: God. Glory to God. If we pray, he hear us.
1: He hear us.
0: When we pray. Glory
1: yes,
0: to
1: he
0: God.
1: Does. And not only do he hear us,
0: he answers.
1: But he'll answer. He may not come when you wanted to come.
0: Yes.
1: But he will answer.
0: Yes, he will.
1: He will answer.
0: He's a prayer answer God. And you know what? I was sharing with someone the other day. I love what David said in Psalm 13. It's the Message translation.
1: Mm-hmm.
0: He was going through a difficult time. And he was saying, God, where are you in a sense? And you know what he was saying in the Message? I've looked at the back of your head long enough. So, are you not hearing me?
1: Are you not there?
0: He said, I'm facing headlong on the cliff. It's almost like I'm headed. I need you to rescue me. I'm going under.
1: And somebody's probably on that cliff right now.
0: Right now.
1: Apostle, but
0: right
1: just
0: now.
1: Hold on.
0: Yeah. And he said, I'm going to need you
1: God
0: to rescue me.
1: You.
0: And guess what he came back and said? Oh, Lord, I'm trying to be calm when I say this. He came back and said, I am singing at the top of my lungs because I'm so full of answer prayers. Oh, glory to God. Hey, my. And I prophesied to somebody this morning.
1: Yes.
0: That's going to be your lot. That's what's going to happen to you. You're going to be singing
1: at the top of your lungs
0: because you're so full
1: of the
0: answer prayer. And I decree and declare that 2026 is your season. Your time to be full of answer prayers. Oh,
1: praise
0: glory
1: God.
0: To God. Say something about that so
1: oh,
0: I can calm
1: Lord.
0: Down.
1: Answer prayers. Oh, my God. Just imagine singing to the top of your lungs because God has answered every one of your prayers.
0: Mm.
1: So we just come to encourage you on this Mother's Day to hold on because God is going to answer your prayer. Yes. Don't you give up.
0: Yeah.
1: Don't you give up.
0: That's right. I mean, I pray that someone's encouraged, yes, because the word of the Lord, that's why I'm such a firm believer, and I love Matthew 4:4, where he says, man shall not live by bread alone, but by every word that proceeded out of the mouth of God. What a word. The Bible says, a word spoken in season, how good it is. Oh, isn't that good? I'm telling you, I am blessed. I am honored. I'm so excited this morning about my friend being here and us dialoguing together. Glory to God and God. And I pray that you are encouraging. Don't forget, 10 a.m., come on out. Glory to God. And we're going to turn you back to Pastor Tony now. Amen. God bless you.
2: Hey, I hope you enjoyed the program this morning. God is so great. But I just wanted to give a big shout out to my mom. Hey, you're a superwoman. I thank for everything that you just done for your children and your husband and your family. I just think that, you know, even when I wasn't in my right frame of mind, you were praying for me. Mm-hmm. And I could just still hear you in the kitchen singing Amazing Grace, humming while you cooking the biscuits and just loving on your children. Mm-hmm. And my sister, you know, we're in a thing right now that we're keeping our mom. Mm-hmm. But God is blessing. Mm-hmm. No matter what the situation may look, and just loving on your children. Mm-hmm. And my sister, you know, we're in a thing right now that we're keeping our mom. Mm-hmm. But God is blessing. Mm-hmm. No matter what the situation may look. And there's a lot of prayer from Power in the Praise. We love you. God bless you. Have a great day.
1: Amen.

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2: Good morning, friends. Happy Mother's Day. Now, that's coming from Mr. Shoes and Miss Bookins. Happy Mother's Day to all of you. God bless each and every one of you. We thank God for you. You know, God is still in charge. And we want to say to the mothers, Happy Mother's Day. Yeah. To all of you. Good to be here. It's a blessing from God. That we are still here. Yeah. And it's so wonderful. To be here. To be able to talk to you this morning. It's so wonderful. And you know, I must say this again. You know, I pray that we gospel singers will get back like it used to be. You know, since the virus, we hadn't been the same. But God is able. You know, God is able to fix anything. It doesn't matter about what it is. God is able to fix it. Now, y'all patronize my sponsors. They're the one that's making it possible that I come your way. Now, I must say Mr. Shoes is still in the fashion business. Yeah. And I tell you what, he does it well. Now, Miss Brookins, if you're having an event and you need food served, give her a call. She can and will work it out. All right, let me get busy. We're going to send you the first one right now. We're not going to wait a while. We're going to do it now.
3: 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Yeah.

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0: And don't forget, when you go in, mention my name, Herman McCauley. 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
4: Yeah, Now, y'all patronize my sponsor. Yeah, I appreciate it. God bless you. 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I need musicians. Need them back. Y'all call me now and we're going to get together and praise God together. 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
5: Yeah. Now, y'all, patronize my sponsors. Mr. Shoes Fashion. Now, you know he is the best. He got what you want, and if he hadn't got it, he didn't get it. That's what I'm talking about, see? Now, if you need food for an event that you're having, Miss Brookins is the one. Give her a call. Tell old Herman told you so. Yeah. You know, I want to get back to praising God like I used to, but I can't find no musicians. You know, God is worthy to be praised. You know, if you don't need him now, you're going to need him. You're going to need him. And I want to praise him. You know, it's nothing like praising God. It makes me feel good. Y'all musician, give me a call, and I sure would appreciate it. Now we're going to get back and send you another one. Yeah.

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My Bible said it was 12 long years. But you know what happened? She heard about Jesus was passing through. You know what she did? She pressed her way through the crowd. You know what she said? If I could touch

0: Can I just kind of minister to y'all a little bit?
1: Jesus will fix it.
0: How many had problems and you tried to fix it, but all you did was just mess it up? I stopped in Nashville to tell you, give it to Jesus. Somebody hear that problem tonight? You can't fix it. I don't know everybody's name here tonight, but I know a few things. Oh, Lord. Somebody got high blood pressure. You can't fix it. Somebody might have a bad heart here tonight. You can't fix it. Somebody might have diabetes tonight. Give it to Jesus.

0: said go to God. He ain't gonna make it. Jesus, Jesus, Jesus.
1: Ladies and gentlemen, booking, smoking on the go. Serving smoked barbecue meat, ribs, chicken, and wings.
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5: Yeah. You know, I love praising God, so I'm still looking for musicians. Yeah. Give me a call, musician. You know who you are. You know, it's nothing like praising God. And you know one thing? He's worthy to be praised. Amen. And also, I would like for you all to patronize my sponsor. When you go in, mention my name. Yeah. Tell them you appreciate it. You know, I met a young man and a young lady. They were together. And they was telling me how much they enjoy the program. You know, I really appreciate that. I really appreciate it. You know, in praising God, there's so many that doesn't believe that God is real. You know, but I want to let you know that he is real. He's the one that's watching over us daily and nightly. Yeah. And you know, I just thank him so much. Right now, I'm not going to talk no more. I'm going to send you this song. Yeah.

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0: And don't forget, when you go in, mention my name, Herman McCauley. Thank you.
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4: There you go. Uh-huh. Now, y'all, please, sir, please, ma'am, y'all patronize my sponsors. Yeah, you know, we want to grow in this religious thing. We want to grow. We want to be topside in praising God. Yeah. Now, let me send you another one. Yeah. 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He's worthy.

All right, y'all. I want to let you know my day. My day was on a Sunday. Y'all that came on a Sunday, please give me a call now. May God bless you. May God keep you. Thank you so much for listening. Yeah.

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3: You're alive because there's more. Thank you, Jesus. Thank you, Lord, that we're still here. Now, God, I pray that you would speak in this place. Touch the hand that I hold, the person on the right and left of me. Speak into their life today, God. We thank you because we know the devil don't like it, but we're still alive. So, God, we pray for a fresh anointing now. In the name of Jesus, hide me behind the rugged cross, that I may not be seen, but that you may be glorified. Thank you for putting treasure in earthen vessels. So use me in your service now, Lord, until you're satisfied. In Jesus' name we pray. Let us say amen. Amen. Amen. Amen. All right. So you don't have to turn real far. We're going to Genesis today again. Amen. Genesis chapter 39. Genesis chapter 39. Amen. Y'all can elevate me a little bit more. Amen. Genesis chapter 39. For the context, I want to begin reading at verse 5. Begin reading at verse 5 of Genesis 39. Reading out of the New King James Version of the Bible. So it was from the time that he had made him overseer of his house and all that he had, and the Lord blessed the Egyptian's house for Joseph's sake. And the blessing of the Lord was on all that he had in the house and in the field. Thus he left all that he had in Joseph's hand, and he did not know what he had except for the bread which he ate. Now Joseph was handsome in form and appearance, and it came to pass after these things that his master's wife cast longing eyes on Joseph, and she said, lie with me. But he refused and said to his master's wife, look, my master does not know what is with me in the house, and he has committed all that he has to my hand. There is no one greater in the house than I, nor has he kept back anything from me but you, because you are his wife. How then can I do this great wickedness and sin against God? So it was, as she spoke to Joseph day by day, that he did not heed her to lie with her or to be with her. But it happened about this time, when Joseph went into the house to do his work and none of the men of the house was inside, that she caught him by his garment, saying, lie with me. But he left his garment in her hand and fled and ran outside. That's enough for today. I want to tag this text with the thought, take it off. You may be seated. In the presence of the Lord. It'll make sense in a minute. If you weren't here the last few weeks, you will understand that Joseph, this man we're introduced to in the book of Genesis, has a sibling issue. He has a sibling problem. His problem was not with politicians. It was not with people on the street or people in the world. His problem came from his own home. It came from the ones who he grew up with, the ones he broke bread with. It came from his brothers. Have you ever discovered, ladies and gentlemen, that some of the people that have given you the most problems in your journey are not the folks that did not know you, but sometimes it's the ones connected to you? Amen. And that's why you have to examine who's around you, because everybody cannot handle what God is going to do in your life. Can I get a witness in here? And if you know God's going to do a great work in your life, just give God praise that he's going to do a great work in your life. And when God is doing a great work in your life, some people will celebrate you while some will just tolerate you. Can I get a witness in here? So here it is. Joseph's brothers could not stand him, of course, ladies and gentlemen, because he was the father. He was the son of his father's old age, and his father had given him a coat of many colors. Now, that meant royalty. That meant he had favor. That meant that he was special. Now, everybody else had a coat, but they had a problem with Joseph's coat because it was a coat of many colors. I'm going to say that again. Everybody else, all the other 11 brothers had a coat, but they did not have Joseph's coat. And we discussed a few weeks ago that some people don't mind you having something, but they don't want you to have more than they have. Can I get a witness in here? Everybody has a coat, and I want to stick a quarter in the meter and pause and say, I thank God just for my coat. Amen. I thank God for what he's doing in my life. And so I need a witness, amen, that can testify. I don't have time to be jealous of your coat because I'm busy thanking God for what he's doing in my life. Anybody grateful? Come on. Come on, if you're grateful this morning, I don't have time to be tripping over what kind of car you drive or your house you live in. I'm just grateful that God has smiled on me, and I thank him for getting up early this morning, and I looked and had a roof over my head, and I thank him that I was able to pick what I wanted to wear. Amen. I thank him. Any grateful people truly in here? You don't forget where God has done for you. I can't be jealous of you. Matter of fact, when I see God working in somebody's life, I get happy. I celebrate because if God did it for them, I wish I had a witness. I know he's a God that'll do it for me. And so his brothers were jealous of him because he had a coat of many colors. And the scripture says he was a dreamer. He was a dreamer. They were upset with him. They hated him even more. We know because he was a dreamer, they were intimidated by what he had not yet become. They were intimidated by what had not come to pass. They were tripping over his future. And I want you to know, ladies and gentlemen, it's almost like on your journey, the enemy can sense the greatness on your life, and like he peeks into your future. And the devil will do everything he can to stop you from having your dream come to fruition. Can I get a witness in here? But how many know when God ordains something, the devil can't stop it? When God has your name on a blessing, listen, stop sucking up the people thinking you got to be connected to this person or that person. When God speaks a word over your life, nobody can take it away from you. Nobody can extinguish it. Can I get a witness in here? You don't even have to argue with people. When God says it's yours, it's yours. Can I get a witness? And when God gives you favor, you ain't gonna have to fuss for it. You ain't gonna have to fight for it. God will open up doors that man has tried to close in your face. That's why your neighbor came in here shouting, because God has done some stuff for them that they know it was nothing but the Lord, and people tried to put stumbling blocks and roadblocks in your way, and God took you right through the situation and you came out on top. I need somebody to give God glory for every hater that said you can't have it, for every hater that said you can't dream it, for every hater that said you can't do it. Look at what God has done in your life. Don't talk to your neighbor, praise God by yourself. He did it for you. He changed it for you. He let that dream come to pass. You walked across the stage. You got the degree. You got

Somebody shout, he's been good to me. He's been good to me. If you know folks have tried to stop it, but they couldn't stop it, that's how you ought to give God praise. I've gotten so at 46, I ain't even arguing with people. I know what God can do. I wish I had somebody in here. If you try to close one door, God will open up three more doors. If

So when you have special favor on your life, folk will start conspiring to stop what God wants to do in your life. So one day, you know, just doing a little review, his brothers were out in the fields, and Joseph went to check on his brothers because the father said, go check on your brothers. Joseph gets there, and his brothers conspire to put him in the pit. Matter of fact, we discovered on last week, it was Reuben, the brother, that said, I'm going to make sure he gets in the pit because I'm going to come back and get him later. Reuben got him in that pit. Well, some time passed, and the Bible says that Reuben went back to check for Joseph. Joseph was gone. Joseph was gone because, watch this, while Reuben was responsible for getting him in the pit, the brothers went to the restaurant, watch this, and they had a little meal after they threw him in the pit, amen, and said, then Judah, the brother, says, listen, what good is it for us to leave him in the pit? Let's pull him out of the pit. And let's make sure he's sold. Let's not put blood on our hands. And we shouted on the fact last week that Reuben got him in, but Judah got him out, because Judah means praise. I wish I had a witness. And watch this. Praise got Joseph out of his situations. Arguably, I believe I've got about 10 of y'all in here that praise got you through this week. Praise got you through some heaviness. Praise got you through some challenges. Praise. How many know praise will get you through it? Because you can't praise them and complain at the same time when you're saying hallelujah and Lord, I thank you. And God, I don't know how you're going to do it, but I know you're going to make a way. It takes the attention off of your challenge and your problem and puts it back on the one who I'll lift up my eyes to the from where cometh my help. My help comes from the Lord. Is there anybody in this season that's going to praise your way through it? Praise your way through it. Yeah. Reuben got him in. Judah gets him out, which brings us to the text today, Genesis chapter 39. Watch this. Joseph was pulled out of the pit and sent to Egypt. And there he is only 17 years old. The Ishmaelites had sold him to a man by the name of Potiphar. Potiphar, somebody shout Potiphar. Potiphar in Egypt was the head or the captain of the guard for the Egyptian king, the Pharaoh. He was sold to Potiphar. Now, here it is. Joseph in chapter 39 is forced to lead the life of a shepherd farm and becomes a servant. Watch the text. In Potiphar's house. Y'all don't know when to shout. His brothers made sure he was sold. He went

just pushing you to your destiny. Thank you, enemy. Thank you for walking out. Thank you for selling me, because you didn't hurt me. You just put me in a position for God to promote me. Can I speak a word over your life? Some folk think they're doing something to you. God's going to use them to elevate you. Somebody shout, I'm in the house. I'm in the house now. You thought you were hurting me. I'm in the house. I'm not on the field. I'm not with stinky sheep. I'm in the house. I can get a, go in the refrigerator. I'm in the house. I wish I had a witness in here. I got some privileges in the house. Is there anybody that can testify, no matter what the devil tries to do to you because of who you belong to, favor follows you wherever you go. Oh, I wish I had a witness in here. I said, favor will follow you wherever you go. Favor will chase you in the lion's den and get you out. Favor will go right into, hallelujah, the fiery furnace and get you out. Anybody ever had favor get you out of some situations? And the same ones that threw you in had to eat crow and realize, hallelujah, you didn't really hurt me. You helped me and you pushed me to where God needed me to be. He's now working in Potiphar's house. He's working in Potiphar's house. He's working there. He's serving Potiphar. And the Bible says, watch this, because of the favor of God on Joseph's life, when Joseph began to work in Potiphar's house, watch this, Potiphar began to recognize his gifts and his talents and that something was different about him. Let me help you super saints out. When God has his hand on your life, you really don't need a t-shirt. When God really has his hand on your life, you don't have to go around 24/7 speaking in tongues. When God really has his hand on your life, you don't have to announce it. You'll just show up places and folks will say, there's something about him. There's something about her. I want to get to know the God they serve. If you want to know what's the matter with your neighbor, can you reintroduce yourself? Tell them, I'm oily. That's what's on my life. I'm not that intelligent. I'm oily. I'm not that smart. I'm oily. I don't have that many degrees. I'm oily. His ways are not my ways. His thoughts are not my thoughts. I'm just oily. And when you're oily, I wish I had a witness in here. When you're really oily and God has favored you, everywhere you go, favor will follow you. Favor will follow you to Publix and Kroger's. Favor will follow you to the courthouse. Favor will follow you when the police officer pulls you over and you know you were speeding and they tell you, have a nice day. That's a warning. Somebody ought to give God praise. If you got favor, give three people a high five. Say favor, favor, favor's

People will notice you. I said people will notice you. You ain't got to suck up to the pastor. You ain't got to suck up to your deacon advisor. You ain't got to suck up to your president. When the anointing is on your life, favor will find you, because God has created you to do stuff that other folk can't do. They may try to duplicate it. They may try to copy you. They may try to imitate you, but they can't be you. That's why you ought to be yourself. God didn't call you to be a carbon copy of anybody else. When God made you, he made you to walk like you walk. He made you to talk like you talk. Somebody shout, there's favor on my life. Brother Deacons, there's favor on your life. Anybody know you got favor on your life? So the first thing I see in this text is Joseph's promotion. Wait a minute. I just got out of the pit, got sold, and I got promoted. I wish I had a witness in here. He just got out of the pit, and now he's promoted, because the Bible says everything that Joseph began to do starts prospering. Oh, y'all missed it. Everything he start doing start prospering. So much so that Potiphar recognized it. And Potiphar says, watch this, watch the text. You have favor in my eye. When you have favor on your life, God will make your enemies at peace with you. Ain't nobody saying nothing. Folk don't even mean to speak to you. They'll be blessing you. I wish I had a witness. Hallelujah. I don't know why. I'm going to cash app you. I can't really.

saying, yeah, I wish I had a witness, but oh, you got favor. I don't know why I'm doing it. Bible says Potiphar's property, stuff started growing because Joseph was there. Y'all missed it. I'm in verse 5 of chapter 39. Stuff started happening in the house because Joseph was there. The reason why your neighbor should be happy today, because they're sitting by a blessing. Ain't nobody said nothing. Ain't nobody said nothing. Come on, come on. Don't be conceited. Be confident. Oh, you sitting by a blessing. Because what you don't know is, watch this, my run over, you going to be the saucer. And when I start overflowing, it's going to spill over to you. You sitting by a blessing. Your company's still opening. The reason why the workers got the bonus, not because of nobody else but you, because God placed you there and God hooked you up, so he hooked everybody else up. What's going to happen on your road this morning? Because your neighbor's sitting by you. Somebody shout, I know I got favor. I know there's favor on my life. You sitting by the right one today. I didn't come to text. I didn't come to get on TikTok. I didn't come to play. I came to praise, and I came to lift Jesus up. And if you knew who you were sitting

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1: Because Joseph was there, God began to promote. God began to prosper the household. And that's how you can recognize the second point, Jehovah's presence. God will get you out of the pit. He's there. And let me stop and tell you, you really don't know how to praise till you learn how to dance in a pit. Oh no, some of y'all need the music and you need it. Anybody ever been in a pit? I've learned how to dance in the dark. I wish I had a witness in here. I learned how to say hallelujah at the dark moments of my life because you ain't saying nothing. And if you keep not saying nothing, you ain't gonna get nothing. I need somebody in here that learned how to dance in the pit. I learned how to dance when tears are running down my face and things don't make sense to me. Because you danced in the pit, God will promote you in Potiphar's house. Because God's presence is there. That is promoted, but then we see Jehovah's presence. Then we see Jehovah's provision because he did not have extra, watch this. Potiphar did not have ordinary prosperity. He had extraordinary. And can I tell you why? It's in verse 2, verse 21, and 23. Read it when you go home. 2, 21, 23. Don't y'all go to Tennessee. 2, 21, and 23. The read, yeah. What y'all talking about? What y'all talking about? What y'all laughing at? What y'all laughing at? What y'all laughing? Y'all so sad. What y'all? Verse 2, verse 21, and verse 23. Can I tell you why he was prospering? If you read all those verses, it says this, and the Lord was with him. Y'all don't know when to shout. Y'all shouted more on Tennessee than you did the Lord was with him. I wish I had 30 folks that know when the Lord's with you, you ain't got to try and watch this. You ain't got to gamble on Tennessee. When the Lord is with you, he'll provide for you. When the Lord is with you, he'll take care of you. It ain't a game of chance. It's what I know. Is there anybody that can testify? I know he'll make a way. I know he'll open doors. And this next season of your life is going to be one of the greatest seasons of your life. Can I tell you why? Because the Lord is with you. He's Emmanuel. He's God with us. Lord is with him. So we see his promotion. We see God's presence, we see God's provision, but now we see Joseph is proposition. Oh, it's going to get quiet now. Ooh, y'all got so quiet. Because God is blessing him in the next verse, and verse 6 says, but he's a handsome man. I'm reading the Bible. The Bible says in form and appearance. I don't hear nobody over there. Nobody. Because the enemy's not going to leave you alone with your favorite self. It says that Mrs. Potiphar started looking at Joe. He was Joseph, now he Joe. When folk trying to holler, your name change. That's not Joseph, that's Joe. Oh, I'm gonna preach this thing today. The Bible says, I'm in the Bible, she start looking lustfully. I said, Mrs. Potiphar. Matter of fact, she propositions him in verse 7, and she went straight to the point. Joe, come lay with me. I don't want y'all to think I'm making this up. Y'all see that with me? They missed the lay. And according to the text, Mrs. Potiphar wants Joe to become a side piece. Am I reading my Bible? And I got to give a warning to some of y'all. Be careful trying to play that position. Because the Bible says you reap what you sow. And how you got them is how you going to lose them. Being a side piece. Ain't nobody going to help me preach. I know you convicted. Because you've been allowing yourself to play that role. Because you can do what you do and send them back home. But God ain't blessing side pieces. God blesses marriages. Ain't nobody going to say nothing. And if you mess up somebody else's marriage, you reap what you sow. The same way you got them is the same way you'll lose them. Preach, Deion Watkins. I'm doing the best I can. You got too much anointing on your life to be a side piece. You got too much favor on your life to be a side piece. You've been raised better than to be a side piece. If somebody only can take you out at night, you might be a side piece. Am I preaching Bible here? Y'all don't like the word, do you? You uncomfortable. You shouldn't be uncomfortable unless you are. But he couldn't be a side piece if Mrs. Potiphar didn't proposition him. Because Mrs. Potiphar took her eyes off of Mr. Potiphar and started looking outside of the house. It's dangerous when you look on stuff outside the house. Because everything that looks good to you ain't good for you. Y'all better. So Joseph is demonstrating stewardship. It's in the Bible. It's a little steward. It's a stewardship lesson. It's a stewardship lesson. I seen it. I saw it in the text. It's a stewardship lesson. Joseph said to her, your husband, trust me with everything in his house. I'm the manager of the household. He let me manage everything except one thing. You. Ain't nobody gonna help me preach. Why y'all looking mad this morning? Why y'all looking mad? I'm just preaching the Bible. We were shouting on Judah last week, but we ain't talk about this. The master has made me manager of the house. Here it is. Here's a stewardship lesson. We are all managers of what God has entrusted us. The house, the cars, the stuff is not ours. Y'all not saying nothing. It belongs to God. You can't handle God's stuff any kind of way. I wish I had a witness in here. I said you can't handle it. God has loaned it to us. And stewardship, it means it's not yours, but you gotta treat it like it's yours. And so he said, if I lay with you, it would be sin against God, which implies you got to stop worrying about people and what be concerned about what God has to say about your life. So his anointing is too valuable not to protect from propositions. Oh, but she ain't stopped. Oh, y'all thought it was over. Some of y'all uncomfortable. Let's read verse 10. She said, I ain't get him tonight, but I'm going to get him. Am I in the Bible? Verse 10 says, she spoke to him. Watch the text. On Monday, she said, let me change my perfume. Joseph said, no. Tuesday, I'm going to get my hair done. Joseph said, no. About middle of the week, she started cooking for Mr. Potiphar, but she would run out to the field. She would run out and give Joe a plate. Tell your neighbor, you can't eat from everybody's table. Say, Mr. Potiphar gonna be gone today. Let me get my lingerie and get my robe. She walking around the house. Joe said, no. Satan is gonna come day. I don't know. Those of you who he leaves alone, you can leave. We want to see folk that he ain't bothering. Because if he ain't bothering you, that means he already got you. You don't bother with folk you already got. Ain't nobody helping me preaching here. One day, I'm going home, y'all. What, no attendants in the house? And it was just Joseph and Miss Potiphar. She was plotting, and I don't know if she put on Big Luther or Little Luther. I don't know which one. But she said, I'm going to get them today. I wish you read your Bible. She said, I'm going to get them today. Sister Potiphar got so hot, she said, I ain't trying to have a conversation. And the Bible says she reached out and grabbed his cloak. Trying to get to him, she got to it. I'm going home right there. All right, let's rewind. She came behind him, and grabbed his garment, saying, sleep with me. Joseph tore himself away from her. Y'all don't hear me. But he left his cloak in her hand and ran from the house. Let's do that again. I got about 3-4 minutes. She got so hot, she tried to get to him. She messed around and went behind him and grabbed his cloak. Joseph threw the cloak off. I wish you read your Bible. Left it in her hand, and he fled from her. I read this story wrong for years. Because when I first started reading it, I thought she grabbed Joseph. But the text doesn't say I'm trying to go home, grab Joseph. She grabbed his coat. Here's the revelation of the whole sermon. The devil don't have you. He's got something on you. Preach, Deion Watkins. I'm doing the best I can. I said the devil don't have you. He has something on you. And if you want to escape the claws of the devil, all you got to do is take it off. Get three people a high five. Say, take it off. Take off that envy and take off that jealousy and take off that promiscuity. Devil, you don't have me. You just got what's on me, and I'm going to take it off me.
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4: So if you're interested in going and being a part of that action in Montgomery, very little can be done when we're operating from a reactive stance. But we've got to become more proactive. And the people that had people that are registered that hadn't been voting the last few years because they feel that like it don't count, we want you to pray about that and get back to the polls. You need to vote. That's your right, and you need to vote, and the vote will count. It will count. So those who registered but they just never went back to the polls to vote, it's time for us to pay attention to what's going on around us. History can repeat itself. And if we allow things to happen, I've never seen a season in my life when the church has been so quiet. But it's time for the church to keep up some noise, praying, and keeping up some noise about the things that are happening to us. So please pray, and if you're interested in going next Saturday, you can sign up. The family of Sister India Joyce Wade Sales, are they here today? Amen. They're back here. Amen. We want you all to know that we're praying for you in the loss of your loved one this past Friday. We are praying for you. And anything you need from us, please let us know here. All right. God bless them. Our Mother's Day tributes will be coming. Brother White's here today. Some of our deacons had to go out of town. And I tell you, you only have one mother. And I encourage all of our leaders to do two things. If you have a sick spouse, sick wife at home, and you don't come out here, you stay there and take care of your home. Amen. And the second one is, if you have a mother that's living and she's out of town, many of us, we migrated in here in Huntsville. We're not native Huntsvillians, many of us. And if your mother's alive and Mother's Day is the day you need to go home, I encourage them to do it. And so we have a couple of our deacons are out today, and Brother White is going to be taking the lead on everything today. So we thank God for him. He heads up our men's ministry and our layman's ministry, and so we're grateful for him doing that. Would you prepare now? Prepare your hearts to give. the deacons are going to make ready, and they're going to give you some instructions, and I want you to follow those instructions. But remember, God loves a cheerful giver. A cheerful giver. And as they come, Brother White, I want you to come after this, and we'll do altar call when the tributes are finished. Sing, choir.

0: want to be in the meeting around the throne. Amen. Amen. Let's pray. Dear Father, we just want to thank you for this day, Lord. Thank you for watching over us. Thank you for being our Lord and Savior Jesus Christ, Lord. Thank you for this opportunity to give back a portion that you have blessed us with, Lord. Bless the ones that had to give. Bless the ones that wanted to give, but they just didn't have it, Lord. Dear Lord, we just want to thank you for your son being the ultimate offering back on the cross, Lord. Rose up on the third day with all power. And we just want to continue to keep our eyes on the hills where our strength come from. And our strength come from you, Lord. And we just want to thank you for this day. In your son Jesus' name we say, amen.
1: Thank you, members and friends.
2: Good morning, mothers. I stand before you today to represent all the men of Union Chapel. We just want to wish every mother a happy and blessed Mother's Day. Mother's Day is a celebration in which we honor our mothers to tell them and show them how much we appreciate them. All the prayers they prayed for us, all the lessons they taught us. If I had to explain what a mother was, it would be M is for the million things she gave us. O means that she is one of a kind, unique, and irreplaceable. T is for the tears that she shed to save us. H is for a heart of pure gold. E is for her eyes with love like shining. R means right, and right she will always be. Put them all together, spell mother, a word that means everything to all of us. Next, we got a poem that was written by our sister here, Sister Cheryl Robinson, and it'll be read by Brother Anthony Davidson.
3: Good morning. Happy Mother's Day. May Your Mother's Day Be, by Cheryl Robinson Stewart. May Your Mother's Day be joyful from dawn to setting sun. A most delightful, pleasant, amazing, extraordinary, special one. You getting everything that you need, especially some much needed rest. Your family and loved ones show and tell you just how much you're blessed. On this second Sunday in May, may they all shower you with love. Use your My Favorite Things list to go beyond and above. 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Maybe even putting a large Mother's Day sign in the front of your front yard. Oh, and to get your breakfast served in bed surely would be so nice. Treat you to lunch at your favorite restaurant. Dessert, a large coconut cake slice. How about a manicure or pedicure? A day at the spa or the hair salon? Even letting you sleep in late, say 3 hours way past dawn. Really, a note, a card, a letter, or a simple poem will do. Song, photo, or pottery, plant or picture, drawn by you. Doesn't have to be real fancy, no Smithsonian Museum kind of art. As long as it's from you and it's straight from the heart. Yes, may your Mother's Day be happy and the load that feels like a ton be lifted and lighter and be filled with good memories and so much fun. Happy Mother's Day, ladies.
2: Next, mothers, I got a gift for every mother in here. I would like every mother to stand up and remain standing to receive your gift. All right, brothers. I got you.
1: Amen. They are all over the field.
2: I want to say I got a special gift for our First Lady, Mother Doris Davis.
1: Amen.
2: And TJ has your gift, Mother Davis.

0: Mother Davis, I would just like to say we love you. We thank you for being in our life, and we pray blessings upon you and your family.
1: Brother White, the people who selected the most unique hat today selected Mother Gwen Lacy. That's our gift. Got a lot of brim on that hat there.

church say amen. You know, I don't know about a lot of men in here. I wish y'all had the view that we have today. You know, my wife watches a lot of these house stations. And the first thing they say is, I love that view. Well, y'all should be standing up here, these men looking at all these hats. Y'all give yourself a hand clap. Amen. God is good. But we want to send this song out to all of the mothers today. And to the young folks, if you have a mother in the land of the living, make sure you tell them I love you, Mom. Because a good mother is hard to find. Give yourself another hand clap, y'all.

who have been working in the vineyard for the Lord what seems like a lifetime. You have dreamed and you have worked toward things that you wanted to accomplish for you.

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And he wants you to know that today you are not forgotten. He have to reward you for all your faithfulness. 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In other words, not only will he give you what you need, but he promised to give you whatever you want. So don't get discouraged. Don't give up. Hang in there. Prepare yourself for your blessing. It's your time.

0: talk about the theology of motherhood.
1: Good morning. I'd say happy Mother's Day to all the mothers. The theology of motherhood. Number one, motherhood is a divine calling and partnership. Motherhood is a premortal privilege. And mothers are seen as partnering with God in his work of creation and eternal life. Number two, motherhood involves nurturing and teaching. Mothers have the primary role of teaching children the gospel, building faith, and cultivating a loving home. Number three, motherhood has eternal influence. A mother's influence is seen as having long-lasting effect, helping children learn about God's love, and fostering a sense of safety, security, and confidence. Number four, mother as an action verb. All women, regardless of childbearing status, are considered mothers in an eternal sense, called to mother by nurturing and mentoring those around them. And finally, five, motherhood is an equal partner to priesthood. Church leaders have stated that motherhood is as essential and divine as the priesthood. Happy Mother's Day to all the mothers.
0: This ends our Mother's Day program. Again, happy Mother's Day to all mothers. Before I sit down, I want to thank all the ladies in the background that put these gifts together. Now, y'all know we didn't put them together.
2: Amen.
0: It took us 2 months to put these things together. We'd probably gave y'all just a regular paper bag, or, you know, with a pen or two in. But I thank all the ladies who helped us out.
2: Amen. Amen. Thank you, Brother Wright. All the presenters, God bless each and every one of you. I gave them late notice, but the men came through today. Next month, the mothers, the women of our church, the women's ministry within our church will be leading us in worship that day. And I neglected to tell you, I want mothers to do devotion that day. The mothers of our church, so you all will take the lead, and all the presenters on Mother's Day will be women in our church. It's a good season for hood, as Deacon Taylor said. Hood, neighborhood, brotherhood, sisterhood, and motherhood. That implies that there's more than just one. It's a group. It's a number of people. And I appreciate everything that's gone on here today. You know, it's time for us to declare in our prayers, in our going to and fro, in our worship, in our living, our everyday living. It's time for us to declare that we're children of God. And we believe, no matter what's happening now, no matter what the present circumstances or the situation may be, we believe God, and we believe that he's going to work it out somehow. There's a song the male choir sang. Brother Jerome is here today, and I want to hear it. I want to hear it. And it simply says that right there. I believe. Anybody else believe? I believe.

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2: Amen. 2 Corinthians chapter 1, if you'll take your copy of God's Word. Second Corinthians chapter 1, I want us to focus beginning with verse 8, and I will conclude with verse 11. 2 Corinthians chapter 1, I'm reading from the English Standard Version of the Bible, and I want you to hear how this text reads. It says, "For we do not want you to be unaware, brothers, of the affliction we experienced in Asia. For we were so utterly burdened beyond our strength that we despaired of life itself. Indeed, we felt that we had received the sentence of death, but that was to make us rely not on ourselves, but on God who raises the dead. He delivered us from such a deadly peril, and he will deliver us. On him have we set our hope that he will deliver us again. You also must help us by prayer, so that many will give thanks on our behalf for the blessing granted us through the prayers of many." I want to talk this morning simply about help for the hopeless. Help for the hopeless. The surface of the river may, from first glance, look calm. But beneath the surface, there is the impending danger of an undercurrent that, if you're not careful, will get you caught with no way to escape. I think that that description, in my years of talking with individuals who suffered from some bouts with mental illness, have used that very description as it relates to their own life. That there are many, by first glance, on the surface, there is a serenity, there is a calmness. But if you'll be honest, beneath the skin, your life is caught in an undercurrent. Trauma, church, is a real thing. I said trauma is a real thing. Trauma has a way of getting us caught in an undercurrent. We seemingly are trapped by the traumas of life. It's caused by some external circumstance, some event that has that kind of impact upon us, where it is manifested physically, emotionally, mentally, and psychologically. I've talked to many people over the years, and they would use those words and say, "Pastor, it just seems like I'm trapped, I'm caught, I'm in this undercurrent. This thing continues to plague me and haunt me over and over again by something that has happened in my past and has caused severe trauma in my own life. I think I need to first of all tell you that trauma is going to happen at some point to all of us. Maybe it's not on the severe level of certain people who have mental illness that are suffering with PTSD, perhaps schizophrenia or bipolar disorder. It may not be to that extreme, but life, my brothers and sisters, has events that can be so, so impactful that it causes so much trauma in our life, and we find it that there are ways that we just don't know how to cope. It may be divorce that has happened in your life. Could be the loss of a loved one, a spouse, parent, a child. Could be loss of employment. Could certainly be some accident or injury that's happened to us. Could be just family crisis. It could be financial woes. Whatever it is, life happens to all of us, and it's that response to those issues of life that can cause us to have these kind of mental, emotional, and psychological impacts. I know that we don't want to really deal with drama or trauma, but I think it's important for me to share with you, saints, that trauma even happens to children of God. That it is always going to be a part of the human experience. As long as we are in this fallen world in which we live, there's always the possibility of both drama and trauma. But the good news is there's grace for our trauma. Is that we can triumph with the help of God, that we can conquer our trauma and learn how to cope with our trauma. I'm so amazed that when I look at the scriptures, that trauma certainly exists in the Bible. I know we tend to sometimes look at biblical characters as heroes, but I want to tell you that they are simply just humans. That even biblical characters that we look up to, listen, they're not always heroes. They are individuals just like you and me who have been caught in the undercurrents of trauma. I mean, even if you go back to look at what David went through, we find him in the cave of Adullam as he's running from Saul, and he finds himself in this cave, and as Saul is closing in, may I suggest that while Saul is closing in, David is caving in. He's at the point where he knows that it is imminent that they will be at the cave, and he is in that place in Psalm 142, and when you read the psalm in its entirety, you will find the words. He says, Lord, deliver me out of prison. I suggest that that prison that he's referring to is not just a geographical cave, but I want to suggest to you that it's really a psychological, a mental, and an emotional cave that he's in. Can you imagine what it's like to be hiding in a cave and can hear the footsteps of Saul and his soldiers closing in to take his very life? Oh, child of God, it doesn't have to be David in the cave of Adullam. But it can even be the prophet Elijah under the broom tree. That he literally is running for his life. Jezebel is after him to take his life. And when he is sitting under that broom tree, he has literally said to the Lord, Lord, take my life from me. Oh, it doesn't have to be David, neither does it have to be Elijah. But it also can be Jesus Christ himself, who went through some traumatic experiences, not only on the cross, but he went through some trauma, even in the Garden of Gethsemane, as he is about to experience what it's like to be temporarily separated from his Father. And we hear him saying, Lord, my soul is exceedingly sorrowful. What a glaring example of psychological and emotional and mental trauma we have here in 2 Corinthians chapter 1, verse 8 and verse 9. This is perhaps the fourth missive or the fourth letter that Paul is going to write to the Corinthian believers. He writes this particular epistle as he now has to defend his apostleship over those individuals within the church that had been deceived by some false teachers who tried to, if you will, attack and slander Paul and try to sell to the Corinthian believers that he is really not an authentic apostle. And so what Paul does is spend the first seven chapters defending his apostleship. And as he defends his apostleship, one of the things that he lifts concerning his apostleship is that apostles suffer. And he wants them to know that they suffer. They go through. Real apostles suffer for the gospel of Jesus Christ. And it is in verse 8 and verse 9 of the text that he references a particular issue that he had gone through in Asia, somewhere around Ephesus. We are not necessarily told the details of the impact of his life. We're not told what actually happened. But what we do know is that when we read verse 8 and we read verse 9, I want to tell you that those words are symptoms of trauma. Hear it in verse number 8. He says, "For we don't want you to be unaware, brothers, of the affliction." Let the church say affliction. He says, "We experienced in Asia these things, and we were so utterly burdened beyond our strength that we despaired of life itself, and we even felt that we had received the death sentence." Those, my brothers and sisters, are words of a preacher, a believer, a child of God who has gone through something that has impacted him so much so that he has gotten to the point that he testifies it's just too much. I remember my brother was separated from us for some time, going through some quiet spells. Really didn't know all that was going on with him.

where life has so closed in on you that your testimony is that life can be too much. But I've got good news for those who feel hopeless, for those who feel trapped under the undercurrent. I know you look good on the outside and you're just like the surface of the river, but if you'll be honest, underneath the skin you're going through mental trauma that it is pressing you, and your testimony is it can just be too much. But aren't you glad that God not only has grace for the soul, he has grace even for your mind. You didn't come to have church today. I said, aren't you glad that the God who has grace for your body and has grace for your soul even has grace for your mind? Now the good news is that when we come to the end of ourselves, that even when we come, when we say that life is too much, we serve a God, Paul testifies, that when we're at the end of our rope, that's when we have a God who will come to us in the midst of our circumstance and give us the release and the relief that we need. And the truth of the matter is, all of us have been trapped in that undercurrent. Whether we believe it or not, we are all victims of some level of mental, emotional, and psychological trauma. But Paul gives us good news as he begins in the first few verses prior to verse 8. He is going to bless God. I'll start there. He's going to bless God and say, praise be to God in verse 3, who is the Father of our Lord Jesus Christ and the Father of mercies and the God of all comfort. That this text says that we have a comforter who will come in the midst of our crisis. I said another way, we have a deliverer who will come in the midst of our dilemma. That when we think we are trapped and we literally have no exit, God provides for you and I a way of escape. So let me begin in verse 8. As Paul begins in verse 8 and 9. And he says a word to us about our distress. Yeah, about our distress. Look what he says. He says, for we don't want you to be unaware. That's what Paul does. He loves the churches in which he founded. He loves the churches in which he had, if you will, nurtured. And he was always loving the church enough to let the church know about his status, his state, his well-being. Did that in the church at Philippi, does it here at the church at Corinth. I don't want you all to be aware, unaware of the things that I've gone through. I want to share with you, he says, Corinthians, about the affliction that I experience in Asia. That's that word. There it is, affliction. Trouble doesn't really, I think, give it any emphasis. The word affliction is a picture of what it means to be in a narrow place. People that need space. Yeah, people that don't like being in the back of the plane. Gotta get you some points and get to the front. Delta Comfort of first class. If you don't like being in the back, these are people who don't like being pressed and squeezed. That's what affliction means. It's a tight place. It's a circumstance that presses us. Can you imagine? It's as if, simple illustration, it is as if this is a blood pressure cuff that keeps on squeezing without release. That it's pressing us, it's squeezing us. He says,

I want you to be aware of the affliction that happened to me in Asia. Look at it, for we were so, I want you to hear the language of this. We were so utterly burdened beyond our strength, more than necessary, having a burden too heavy for us. Burdens are too much for us to bear. Now, I'm gonna challenge your theology for a moment, and you can email me sometime next month. But we often say stuff like that the Lord won't put no more on us than we can bear. This text challenges that very claim. Paul says that we experience a burden that utterly burden us beyond our strength, which says that the Lord will put more on you than you can bear, because he wants you to be able to let him help you bear the very burden. So he won't put no more on us that we can bear alone, but God will shoulder up our burdens. Yeah, I don't have to use the song nor the scripture, because I just believe that there's a testimony in the house that can testify that I've had a burden that I could not deal with by myself. But the good news is that's when I turned it over to Jesus. Well, there is no other way that I can live without him. Burdens are too much for you to bear. So he says, this thing was beyond me. This was beyond my strength. I want you to trust me on this, that when he says that this affliction utterly burdened me beyond my strength, you need to hear that this is again another psychological feature. This is Paul saying, this thing, let me just put it like this, I am literally about to fall apart mentally. That I'm literally feeling like I'm losing my mind. And he goes on to say that this thing has so hemmed me in, it has pressed me in, that I do not have any mental capacity to process what's been compounded on my life. Oh, he moves on to show the level of his distress. He says, so much so, look at the next phrase, that we despaired of life itself. What he means by despaired, it means to lose one's mental or emotional composure. It means that this thing was tearing him apart. You can be mentally, emotionally, and psychologically fragile. Many of us today can testify that you've been at the breaking point, that you're about to lose your mind, that you feel like you don't know, as grandmother said, whether you're going or coming. You cannot concentrate at work. You cannot cope. You cannot find any composure. This is where Paul is. This is not just the preacher saying that there are people messing with me. No, it is not him saying that the church is opposing me, or the false teachers. This thing has so-called crisis. That which is on the outside has now infiltrated on the inside. And it has affected his daily life. He even goes so far that when he said in the very next line, church, he said, indeed, we felt that we had received the sentence of death. Paul has handed down the verdict on his own life and circumstance, and said that I had already convinced myself that it is over.
But here's a shout. Very next line says, but that was to make us rely not on ourselves. Oh my goodness. But God, who raises the dead. God will put more on you than you're able to bear, so that you can come to the end of yourself and recognize that your only hope and your only resource is God and God alone. That he wants us to come, church, to places in our life where we can testify and embrace the fact that it is God who keeps us. That it is God who carries us. It is God who keeps us clothed and in our right mind. That while the sentence of death was passed on him, look at this shout. He references the resurrection. Wait a minute. God who raises the dead. The resurrection, church, is the best demonstration of the power of God. And Paul says, listen, when I think that I have no escape, and when I think my circumstance has death all over it, I'm going to use the resurrection as my frame of reference to suggest that if he can raise up Jesus, then he can deal with the death of my circumstance. The resurrection is not just a demonstration of power, but it's also a manifestation of hope. Because it looked like when they crucified my Lord and they crucified your Lord that it was all over on a Friday. But somebody here knows that I thank God, even though I gotta go through crucifixions, I can rejoice that there is a resurrection. If he can raise Jesus from the dead, he can deal with your trauma and he can deal with your trauma. You've got to simply learn how to come to the end of yourself and throw your hands of surrender up and say, Lord, I've done all I can do. Here's what God wants you to do. He wants you to say, it's on you now, God. I used to always watch Who Wants to Be a Millionaire? Because I used to want to be a millionaire. And don't let me mess around and become one now. I will come back next Sunday to clean the rest of my belongings out of my office. I ain't gonna do it. I used to watch that show religiously. And I used to watch them going up the chart. And when they come to places, they didn't know the answer. They had lifelines. Mm-hmm. They had eliminating two answers. They had letting the audience chime in. And they had a phone a friend. And there are some people who would use all their lifelines, and then when they got to a certain place, some of them would cash out. Because if I hit around that $250,000, I'm cashing out. But there are some folk who've seen how far they've come,
And instead of cashing out and leaving, they trusted, watch this, what they knew. When you come to places in your life, when you've used all the lifelines there is in your life, some of y'all want to catch out and run and throw in the towel, but God wants you to get to a place where you just go with what you know. And there are some things that I do know that's going to make me keep on trusting what I know. I just know that God is who he says he is. I know that Jesus Christ is the Son of God. I believe that God did die and he got up early on the third day. So when you lose all your lifelines, don't cash out. Trust what you already know. That God raised up Jesus. We gotta go warm up this food, brothers. Let me. I got 8 minutes. I got eight. That's a word about our distress. But I bid you good morning when I say a final word about our deliverance. As Paul ends by saying, that was to make us rely not on ourselves. Knowing and understanding what you can and cannot handle. But I place my trust in the God who raises the dead. But then he gets to verse 10 and 11. And he gives us an emphatic statement. I just want to throw it out there and just see if the people of God are alive and awake this morning. Because the verse, first part of verse 10 says, he delivered us from such a deadly peril. And he will deliver us. That's what the text says. And on him we have set our hope that he will deliver us again. When you've come to the end of yourself, when you've used all your lifelines, can I tell you, those of you and us who struggle with trauma, we've got some resources. The first resource we've got is divine intervention. And the second resource we've got, according to verse 11, is corporate intercession. I'm done. He says, and he delivered us. Y'all in there with me? He delivered us. Can you see the shift now? Paul's testimony of faith. And he will deliver us. On him have we set, hallelujah, our hope that he will deliver us again. Somebody here can testify that he brought me out. I wish you would just look at somebody and say, he brought me out. This word deliver, it's not the general word for salvation, which is so-so, which means to save. This is a different word, deliver, and it means to rescue. It means to pull up out of temporal danger, to free oneself from harm. Watch this, church. He delivered me. He freed me. And the picture is, this is someone who is chained and shackled by their trauma. If you've ever watched any movies where there's a plan to break someone out of prison, generally
the person doing the rescuing has to go in the actual condition of existence. They have to enter into the circumstance. Y'all ain't feeling me today. They have to come from some place and actually go into the very condition of existence to pull them out. Can I tell you that that's what Jesus does for us? That's where God does for us. He is the God, verse 3, of all comfort. That word comfort is the word parakaleo, and it literally means to come to one side to alleviate a sorrow, to console. It means to comfort. It means to come with, to come into one's existence. Hear me, church. The comforter does not simply want to share your burdens. He wants to bear your burdens. When Paul says that I trust the one who raised Jesus from the dead, it literally means that he must have prayed and called God, and God showed up. He comes alongside and comes into the condition of our existence. You don't believe me? When Jesus was in the garden, an angel appeared. When Elijah was under the broom tree, an angel appeared. When you call upon the Lord and ask him to come alongside you, he will appear. I don't have State Farm no more because they just pretended to go up on these rates. And no offense to any of you State Farm agents that may be in the room today, but I canceled them a long time ago. But I did used to like those commercials, and they used to, you know, have instances where people were in their cars and they were on the side of the highway and the car was, you know, messed up and this incident happened. And there used to be this man who used to come on there and say, sing the jingle. And he used to say, like a good neighbor, State Farm is there. And all of a sudden, here comes this man in a red shirt that would just appear. I mean, they could be in Colorado where the buffaloes roam. It didn't matter. They can be in the hood. They can be in the country. The man would just say, sing the jingle. And out of nowhere, the State Farm agent in a red polo would show up. And there it is, just like that. Can I tell y'all something real quick? Prayer is the believer's jingle. And if you just learn how to come to a place in your life when you come to the end of yourself, I just want to tell you, sing the jingle. And if you sing the jingle, God will show up. I'm done. He's a comforter. Yes, he is. He comes alongside, alleviates your burden. Can I hit this one more time? I'm always telling Kenan stories. My wife and son are not here today, but my Kenan story is that when Kenan was a baby, and we used to sleep, of course, in between his mother and I, he had this thing where if he was waking up, he would take his hand and start feeling around, and he wanted to make sure that one of us could be touched. And I start noticing that, and so I tried it one time. I tried to move away a little bit, and with his eyes closed, he was still feeling around. And he wouldn't rest until he could touch either his mother or I. And when I thought about the comfort of Christ, Christ is not unreachable. Christ is not untouchable. When you read the word of God, the Bible declares that he is a God that will never leave us, nor will he forsake us. Can I give y'all a Carlosism real quick? When the Lord says he is with us, it don't mean he's in the vicinity. It means he's in close proximity. I thought I had a doggone witness in here who can testify that when I've come to the trauma of my life, he shows up.
We were hopeless when it came to our salvation. And we did not have the wherewithal or any resource to get out of that undercurrent that sin was about to take us down. But our comforter, who is the Christ, came into the condition of our existence. He took on flesh. He became flesh. Wish I had a witness in here. He didn't just declare us righteous. No, he became flesh and dwelt among us. And he took your place. He took your place on the cross, took your sins, and he took my sins. And he, because of his atoning work, it is God who imputed the righteousness of Jesus on my account. And it took him to become flesh. Aren't you glad about that? That we were at death's door. That we had a life sentence upon us. But thanks be unto God, he comes to us in the condition of our existence. I might have told this story, but I'm going to say it again. I was on an airplane many years ago, and forgot where I was flying to, but there was a nice gentleman I was sitting with, and he began to ask me who I was and all of that, and where I'm from, what I do, and I told him where I was. This time I was pastoring there in Chattanooga, and he goes on, and he finally gets out of me what I did. So when I told him I was a preacher, then he began to talk about the Lord and the goodness of the Lord. And he shared this testimony about his son, who was a fireman in Chattanooga. And I told him that my chair of the deacons at that time, Deacon Lamar Flint at the Orchard Knob Church, was also a fireman. And happened that his son knew him because he was the chief. And he said, man, I got this testimony of what happened to my son some years ago. He said he went into this house and it was a terrible, terrible fire. And he said several of his co-workers went into to put this fire out and to rescue some people in the house. And he said everybody got out, but he got trapped. And as he was trying to leave downstairs, he said that he knew that he was about to have his life ended. He said, see, he said, those fire suits, he says, can withstand up to 650 degrees. And he said, as he was trying to run out, he began to see his suit burning. And he said, you know, water evaporates at a lesser temperature, even less than 100 degrees. And he said, and as he was going down and as his suit was singeing, he said, all of a sudden, a pipe burst and water extinguished him. He said, now, that don't make sense because 650 degrees began to burn his suit. And he says, and water should have evaporated in those pipes. And this is what he told his daddy. He says, daddy, God popped those pipes. I gotta get y'all good morning here. He said, daddy, he said, I'm telling you, I was almost out of here, but God popped those pipes. Goodbye, First Missionary Baptist. Can I tell y'all that we were almost burned up by hell's fire? But aren't you glad that on Calvary, God popped the pipe and his blood came streaming down? Is there anybody here that can testify that God popped that pipe? I know it was the blood. I said, I know that it was the blood that saved me. One day when I was lost, he died upon the cross. Tell somebody, I know

Anybody glad? I'm done, y'all. He popped the pipe. He delivered us from a burning hell. And we owe him glory. And we owe him praise. Everybody standing. I ask our brothers to come, our sisters, ministers. So I want to use this opportunity to extend now the invitation to someone here today. First and foremost, if you have never, ever professed faith in Jesus Christ, that means right now you're outside of the ark of safety, and your protection is burning away. Why don't you come and receive the grace of God in which the blood of Jesus was poured out on Calvary for your sins, for the remission of the taking away of your sins. You can be saved today. So let me extend the invitation to you first, my brother, my sister. Why don't you come and surrender to him and have a relationship with him today? He is the Father of all mercies. He is the God of all comfort. Why don't you step out today by faith? Will you come? Secondly, for those of you perhaps you're saved, you know the Lord Jesus Christ, but you do not have a church home, and maybe the Lord is leading you here to the First Missionary Baptist Church. Listen, it's a great place to be. A church that believes the word of God and tries to live out the truths of his word. We'd love to have you to come. You need to be in a place where you can grow. And I want you to come and consider us today. Will there be one today as we extend the invitation? As our brothers sing, we want to give you a moment to respond now to this invitation. Let that be your testimony today, that you're redeemed. Will you come? Will you come?

Come on, church, let's celebrate the goodness of the Lord. Come on. God bless you, my brother. God bless you, my sister. Come on. Come on. Hallelujah to the Lamb. If anybody, come on. Hallelujah. Just tell them, will there be others? I'm redeemed. Come on.

Just who? Just who I am. Oh, tell. God bless you. Come on. God bless you. God bless you. Come on, church. I am breathing for the mighty God.

Will there be others? Jesus has changed. God bless you. Come on, lift your voices. If anybody

0: Amen. Amen. What a mighty God we serve. We're blessed of the Lord today to have a few who have responded to the invitation. Anthony and Letitia Barnes, both are coming today by their Christian experience. Come on, church, let's praise the Lord for them. If by Christian experience, that means both of you know the Lord Jesus Christ, both of them baptized, and you do wish to unite with the First Missionary Baptist Church. I was glad you said that. Amen. Come on, let's welcome them to our church. And I'm so glad to have both of you, and I look forward to meeting and greeting you and to know more about you. We want you to be locked in and serve, and so I'm excited to have you today. Amen. Amen. Sister Cowan is going to come, and she wants to give a testimony at this time.
1: Thank you. Hi, I'm Devin Cowan. I just finished my freshman year at UAB. And I just wanted to talk about my experience. So I got up here and I told y'all a little bit about my high school experience, which it wasn't the best, but I did graduate. I went away from my family about an hour and a half in Birmingham, and I was scared, but I can definitely say that it was the best year of my life. I met so many good people. I networked, I got outside of my comfort zone, I changed my major, and again, I still finished my year, and I finished with good grades, no trouble. So I was scared about going again, but that just goes to show, like, it is graduation season, and I get to see all my high school friends graduate, and I'm so proud of them. So I just wanted to say that a bad day, a bad month, doesn't mean a bad life. And it's so easy to get caught up in all the bad, and it's okay to move forward. It's okay to take a leap of faith and go somewhere that you might be scared of. But it poured into me, and I poured right back into my community. And I'm so grateful for you guys, because I did leave my family, but I gained a family in Birmingham. So thank you.
0: Come on, let's bless the Lord for Devin. That was powerful. Amen. Amen. I'm going to preach that. What'd you say? A bad day and a bad month don't mean a bad life. Bad year. I'm going to preach that, and y'all better act like y'all heard it for the first time. Thank you for sharing that. So powerful. Listen, do me a favor. Let's stretch forth your hands to all three of them really quick. As we thank God for that testimony, we're so glad to have Brother and Sister Barnes with us today, and we rejoice with them. Lord, I want to thank you for the response of this, my brother, and these my sisters who have come today, Lord. We thank you for the welcome addition to our church. Thank you for just their boldness and courage to make a public declaration about their coming and uniting with this church. So help us, oh God, to be the church that we need to be, to minister to them and to help nurture and cultivate their faith. I pray, God, that they would get involved and to meet wonderful people who will help them grow. Thank you for Sister Cowan, Lord, and that bold, great testimony of how you kept her and how you have shielded her. Thank you, oh God, for her future that's ahead of her. She's completed this freshman year, Lord, and she has years ahead of her. So thank you for her parents and this church family, Lord, that have embraced her, Lord, and that are praying for her along with all the other college students, Father God, that are both near and far. So surround them with your grace and your protection. Keep them now. We rejoice and we say thank you for what you've done here in this place today. We give you glory, we give you praise, honor. And we ask now these petitions in the strong name of Jesus. And for his sake we pray. Let the church say together, amen. Come on, let's rejoice again and thank God for those.

Amen. Thank you so much. Thank you all for being so kind, so patient. Amen. As we prepare now to close, we want to pray for Reverend G.W. Lindsay, who has surgery rescheduled for this Tuesday, the 12th, and we want to pray for him. Lord would bless him as he goes to Birmingham. Sister Cheryl Davis, having upcoming surgery as well on Tuesday, the 12th. We're praying for you. I'm believing that the Lord would cover you. Sydney Turner Eccle has surgery coming up on May the 13th, Huntsville Hospital. Sister Cheryl Lunn will have surgery on Tuesday as well. Sister Dolly Hopkins, surgery on tomorrow. We're also thanking God for Sister Sharon Adams, who had a stint in the hospital but was released earlier this past week. DeRosalyn Rice Robinson has been moved from Encompass back to Huntsville Hospital. Sister Leanne Townsend had successful surgery on Thursday and it's home recovering. Is Sister Leanne here today? She didn't. Okay. And again, let's keep those individuals in prayer. Pending bereavement, the funeral service for Mr. Stephen Edward Carter, who is Brother Richard Carter's brother and Brother Richard Carter's uncle. Let's pray for the Carter family. That service is going to be Saturday, 9 o'clock in Denver, Colorado. We're also praying for Deacon Tommy Coleman, who lost his mother. We're praying for him, his entire family, Sister Lucille Coleman. Also, let's continue to pray for Sister Eleanor Batts and family, who funeralized her sister on yesterday. Sister Kathy Nubian family, services were held this past Thursday in Maryland. And also Brother George Woods Jr., the loss of his father, Elder George Woods Sr., that service was held on yesterday down in Aliceville. And then we want to pray for the family of Clarissa Winton, who transitioned, who is the neighbor of Mother Lila Gray, Mrs. Lottie Harris, mother of Sister Betty Frazier, and then Kyle Cole, nephew of Minister Priscilla Montgomery, and Minister Mary Posey and Deacon Judge Posey. Let's keep them in prayer. Amen. Again, thank you all so much for your patience. And again, happy Mother's Day to all the beautiful mothers that enter today. We bless the Lord for you, and I trust and pray that you have a great and beautiful and glorious day. Everybody standing all over the building as we prepare now to close. Thank God for this male chorus, and thank God for you, Minister Ryan Patrick Parker, blessing us in song today.

0: Don't forget to stop by the table for Healing Touch Ministry. Pick up any information that you need. Also, young adults that are going to be hanging out with us on Friday, make sure you go on and register. Tonight is going to be the last night to do so. And then tomorrow, for those of you who are going to roll with me to Shelby County next month, go on tomorrow and go ahead and start registering and paying your money so that we can go down and fellowship together. Father, we bless your name and we thank you now for what our eyes have seen, our ears have heard, and our hearts have felt. For this glorious day, we thank you that we've been able to be in your presence to worship you. Thank you for every mother, the wonderful gift you've given. Your comfort now, give peace to those who are in the struggle of holding on to sweet memories in this season. Give us grace. And now, Lord, as we're reminded of the reality of our struggles, the impact that trauma has had on our life, remind us there is help for we who are hopeless. Let us rest on you and rest on your promise that you are a deliverer and you will help us. Keep us now until we meet again. We ask now these petitions in the strong name of Jesus. Now to him who's able to keep us from falling, that he will present us faultless before the presence of his glory with exceeding joy. To the only wise God, our Savior, be glory, majesty, dominion, and power, both now and forever, we pray. And the people of God said together, amen. God bless you. Have a wonderful day.
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0: Thank you for all you do. 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

0: Thank you for all you do. We love you and we appreciate you. And coming up Monday, Janai Thorne is going to help you get your money right on Money Monday.
1: And I'll be giving you another word of the week. 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

0: Thank you for all you do. We love you and we appreciate you. And coming up Monday, Janai Thorne is going to help you get your money right on Money Monday.
1: And I'll be giving you another word of the week. 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
4: 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It's Fantasia. And the soulful voice of Anthony Hamilton.

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0: you for all you do. We love you and we appreciate you. 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

0: Thank you for all you do. We love you and we appreciate you. And coming up Monday, Janai Thorn is going to help you get your money right on Money Monday.
1: And I'll be giving you another word of the week. 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
4: The Supreme Court ruled against us, shredding the Voting Rights Act that our community paid a heavy price to win. And of course, Tommy Tuberville has pulled out his worst playbook. He says, by all rights, Alabama should eliminate both seats in Alabama held by black members of Congress. On May 19th, you can nominate someone to defeat Tommy Tuberville and his tired old playbook. Doug Jones has always fought for us. As a U.S. attorney, when racists tried to silence our voices, Doug Jones put them in jail. In the Senate, Doug increased funding for HBCUs and Pell Grants, helped black farmers. And when President Biden appointed the first black woman to the Supreme Court, he called on Doug Jones to lead Ketanji Brown Jackson's confirmation. In Alabama, we've seen Tommy Tuberville's old playbook. It's the tired old playbook used by some of the worst politicians in Alabama history. This election is not a game. Doug Jones will be a governor for all of us. On May 19th, your vote is your voice. And we all need to turn out to vote for Doug Jones for governor. This advertisement is paid for by Doug for Alabama.
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0: thank you for all you do. We love you and we appreciate you. 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

0: 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We love you and we appreciate you. And coming up Monday, Janai Thorne is going to help you get your money right on Money Monday.
1: And I'll be giving you another word of the week. 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

0: listeners out there, thank you for all you do. We love you and we appreciate you. And coming up Monday, Janai Thorne is going to help you get your money right on Money Monday.
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0: Zada, thank you for all you do. We love you and we appreciate you. And coming up Monday, Janai Thorne is going to help you get your money right on Money Monday.
1: And I'll be giving you another word of the week. 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